0: sensational Barnes Brothers on the show. Also, Grammy-nominated blues man Guy Davis will be with us to deliver an installment of the Blues Hall of Fame, an exploration of the lives of the pioneers and innovators enshrined in the Blues Hall of Fame here in Memphis, Tennessee, brought to you by the Blues Foundation.
1: That's all coming up right now on Beale Street Caravan. Hi, I'm your co-host, this time, Thomas Crivens.
0: Yeah, Thomas, you're filling in a little bit for Pat while Pat is, you know, you can't hold Pat down. She's going to go wherever she needs to go.
1: Oh, Pat is a world traveler, but she still finds time to come over to Beale Street Caravan and give us that legendary Pat vocals.
0: That's right, that's right. And we're lucky that she allows us to stand in her stead. Absolutely. And today we're going to be talking about some friends of ours from, you know, I'll say right around the corner. The sensational Barnes Brothers. You know, the only word that I could use right now is electrifying, because they already use sensational in their title.
1: They picked the right word, you know.
0: Absolutely.
1: I dig.
0: So we have Courtney and Chris Barnes, who are local, emerging may not even be the word, because their family has already done so much of the work and the heavy lifting here in the local gospel community. A lot of people who have been following the local gospel scene for over the past, I'd say, 40 to 50 years would definitely recognize the name Barnes from their parents.
1: The Barnes family, Duke and Deborah Barnes, legendary Memphis gospel vocalists. But they can do it all, just like the kids can.
0: The interesting thing about the sensational Barnes Brothers repertoire is that it puts a little something extra on the gospel. When you go to a sensational Barnes Brothers show, you expect to be touched in your spirit. You expect to want to get up out your seat and dance and move and rejoice. But you can still enjoy it even if you aren't sanctified, I'd say.
1: Maybe have a beer in your hand while you're listening to it. I've seen it myself, so
0: absolutely.
1: I'm not just saying.
0: Some beer, some wine, probably some of everything else, but I know that it still comes from a very sacred space.
1: Yeah, definitely. I mean, the crowd, as well as the band, in my experience, has been moved with their own performances, and the crowd gives you that energy that is reminiscent of the church atmosphere, but you just maybe happen to be in a 400-person theater.
0: Absolutely. And where's the recording that we're going to be listening to today from, what was that performance?
1: Today's performance, we're at Beale Street Music Festival, the one and only.
0: The Beale Street Music Festival, which is a part of the largest celebration that we have been having in Memphis since the 1970s, known as Memphis in May. Each year we get together in May. We have, of course, Beale Street Music Fest, but also known for the World Championship Barbecue Cooking Contest that is held each year, or as locals like to call it, Barbecue Fest.
1: Barbecue Fest, man. Shout out to the team over at Memphis in May. One, for allowing Beale Street Caravan once again to be a part. It was such an honor to capture some great, great recordings this year, and I think some of us were even a part of it. So great year, looking forward to more with those folks.
0: Well, the Barnes Brothers, of course, are part of other ensembles. They sing with their family, and they also play with Black Cream and some other groups around town. But as the sensational Barnes Brothers, Courtney and Chris put out their debut duo record in 2019, Nobody's Fault But My Own. That title and the other songs that are on the record originate from the catalog of a local gospel label called Designer Records, which was a recording service of sorts founded by Style Wooten, a local producer and engineer.
1: Now, I've seen that what I believe is a genre description of some of that music listed as deep soul gospel. Does that ring a bell?
0: Deep soul gospel is one good way to put it, and people around town have been giving it their own name. They've been calling it sacred soul.
1: Sacred soul. I like the sound of that.
0: Absolutely. Some other people who could be considered sacred soul here locally would be largely label mates of the sensational Barnes Brothers, such as Elizabeth King and the Gospel Souls, Reverend John Wilkins, and Elder Jack Ward.
1: Those are some legendary names from that area and that part of the music scene, man. But they left an imprint not only down in Mississippi, but up here in Memphis as well.
0: Absolutely. And I think that there's probably no better thing to do right now. Just jump into the music, T.O.
1: Let's head on down to Tom Lee Park and catch the sensational Barnes Brothers at this year's Beale Street Music Fest.
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0: Those were the sensational Barnes Brothers, live on Bill Street Caravan. For more information about the Barnes Brothers, check them out on Facebook and Instagram. We'll be back with more music from the Barnes Brothers in just a bit.
1: Up next, Grammy-nominated bluesman Guy Davis takes us through the life histories of the pioneers and innovators enshrined in the Blues Hall of Fame. 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
2: Ma Rainey looked in the mirror. She saw gold in her grin around her throat dangling from her earlobes over her wig like a halo. She was only a teenager back when she became Ma. It happened in Missouri in a tent. She heard a girl sing about how her man had gone. All the show people stopped caking on their makeup and listened. After she got through, Ma asked the girl, "What kind of song is that?" Girl said, "It's the blues." Ma asked the girl to sing it slow and let her write out the words. Ma spread those blues around the country. She never had no other children. I joined her band in Chicago at the Grand Theater. Ma was on top, had records out, bookings in all the big theaters. They called her Mother of the Full House then. I was playing piano on stage when the curtain opened. Two hoofers, Buck and Bubbles, rolled out this big phonograph cabinet to center stage. They put a big record on it, cranked it up, and tap danced around the machine. Ma's voice started singing out. I began to wonder if she skipped a show and just gonna play a record. The audience grumbled. Then the phonograph cabinet started shaking. Thing opened up and Ma stepped right out of it into the spotlight. Whole crowd's eyes twinkled. After she had everybody in the palm of her hand, Ma went and squeezed out the tears.
3: I've been wondering where my daddy been and gone.
2: Felt good to see someone ordinary in all those jewels. Her crooked wig, pink face powder, could nothing hide her soul. People who loved Ma knew pain very well. She could turn pain around. If a man quit her, it wasn't because she's ugly. It was his problem. She sang, "Now all the people wonder why I'm all alone. A sissy shook that thing.

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Even Ma's cruelty was kind-hearted. I seen the worst thing she ever done. Couldn't believe it. She had the full program then. The Paramount Flappers comedians, a whole train car full. And a torch singer used to bring down the house with her sad blues. Girl out of Chattanooga. She loved Ma. When the show came to her hometown, Ma cut the gal loose. I asked Ma why. She said, I could have kept her forever. 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Nothing gonna stop her.

0: The girl had sense enough to understand. 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
1: Buying bootleg liquor, champagne and wine.
0: One night in Chicago, Ma threw a party at her place, all women. They drank that bad whiskey, tear off their clothes, had no idea a neighbor dropped a dime. Out of nowhere, everybody heard the police banging on the door. Ma shouted, "It's a raid!" Police kicked in the door. Underclothes start flying through the air. Cops chasing women around. Ma grabbed a dress, trying to shimmy it over her head while running out the fire escape. She tripped half-naked down the steps, and the police was standing right there waiting. Ma told them, "Oh, boys, we just had the radio up." They still took Ma to jail. Wasn't about to call her mama back in Georgia to call her bail. She only knew one person sitting on that kind of money. So the girl from Chattanooga turned Ma loose.
1: I went out last night with a crowd of my friends. And what's that women, 'cause I don't like no men.
0: Not everyone Ma fired went on to fame and glory. Over the years, she had to do what she had to do to keep the show on the road. Ma cut the flappers, Buck and Bubbles were next. Got so nobody wanted to play their hometown. Whistling Rufus, gone. Jolly Saunders, too. Ma did hire someone, an accountant, Mr. Lucius Walker. He saved the show by shaving the show. Cut it down to me, Sonny the cornet player, and Roscoe the drummer. We saw the blues go from the biggest thing in the world to hunger. All those years, she sent money back to her brother to build their mama a two-story house. We'd pass by there going through Columbus. Ma's brother also built the wagon she traveled in after her days as mother of the full house ended. Put a log cabin on a flatbed, put a camp stove in it. She even carried a few bits of the old show with her. Mr. Walker towed the cabin around on the back of his dark green Studebaker. Ma called it the Spirit of St. Lucius. Mr. Walker had Ma out singing in dusty tents like back when she first heard the blues. She lived on pickled green beans she put up in summer. She wore gowns that dragged the floor so nobody could see her swelled up ankles. We didn't exactly embrace Mr. Lucius Walker. He wore a big trench coat with a sash on it, kept his hands in his pockets. Roscoe would kid Ma, "Fool can't dance." Ma told him, "Fool's been to college." We'd see him count every bag of peanuts before and after the show, and every dime in the cigar box. Couldn't get him away from the door, except one time. It was a big night down in Winter Haven at Orange Harvest. They built a stage right in the grove, lit it up with coal oil torches that keep the trees from freezing. All the pickers came with their overalls full of money. Ma slapped herself on the behind and sang past midnight. The people shouted, "Amen, amen," like a revival meeting. We were all smothered in sweat and coal smoke. Afterwards, we dug into some of that cornbread and roast pig behind the stage. We seen Mr. Walker standing in the headlights of the promoter's car shouting, "You gonna kill me about 150? You gonna have to." We played outside Fort Myers that Friday. Ma conjured the old magic for a big crowd. Her gold twinkled, their eyes shined, the backside shook. Afterwards, we went to count our money. Mr. Walker couldn't be found. We went out back to see Z in his car. Ma's log cabin just slumped there. The dark green Studebaker was gone.
1: "Your low-down alligator, just watch me sooner or later, gonna catch you with your princess down."
0: The eagle flew, Ma said. We four went inside her cabin. Ma lit her camp stove and a lantern, and we sat. "That business at Winter Haven was the hook," she said. act like he put his life on one night's pay. I never should have believed a man would do that. I stopped watching him close. She poured us hot coffee off the stove. We had nothing. No transportation, no money. Ma took off a gold earring and tossed it to me. She gave the other to Sonny. Roscoe said, "I want a tooth." She grinned and removed her necklace. Ma broke off the $20 gold piece. She bit it, glanced at the mark, and handed it over to him. "If anybody can stick around, we got one more show here," she said. That night, I went through the curtain, sat down at the piano stool. I looked around for the others. No sign of Sonny. Looked like Roscoe's gone, too. I began to wonder if Ma was even there. As my eyes adjusted, I saw it. A giant phonograph cabinet at center stage.

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2: Bill Street Caravan is supported by awards from Memphis Travel and Tennessee Arts Commission. All right, T.O., we're back. And for those who are listening and they're just tuning in, we got the sensational Barnes Brothers on the show today.
3: Man, and what a show it was, man. They brought a lot of energy to the Bill Street Music Fest and left that stage kind of like a pulpit or a choir stand when they walked off.
2: I'll tell the people who are listening at home or wherever they may be, you know, I don't get to church too often. So I'm pretty grateful that I have the Barnes Brothers to lean on sometimes if I just need to go ahead and get that rise inside of me.
3: Yes, sir. Yes, sir. And they figured out a way to do it without feeling like you gotta have a Bible in your hand or hymnal and have the right clothes on, man. They kind of get right to your heart no matter where you are.
2: Absolutely. You know, you're right. There's something about the music in this region and in this area. No matter what you're singing about, there's that feeling that is embedded in it that gets you right to that special place where you're really having an intimate experience with something that's a bit beyond the realm that we can speak of physically.
3: Yes, indeed. And I mean, you know, this dear city that we're in and that we love, we kind of get right to the nitty-gritty. I guess that's where grit came from. But,
2: right,
3: you know, it's kind of right to the point. We're kind of a no-nonsense town anyway. So makes sense that the music gets right to the core of the matter, man.
2: Well, you know, speaking of no-nonsense, personality is one thing that really shines through when you listen to the Barnes Brothers. And I think that you're probably an authority on what they actually like one-on-one. I mean, do you have any memories? Do you have any stories that you can share that really exemplify what this brother duo does on stage and how they are as humans?
3: Man, I tell you what, they're called the Barnes Brothers for a very good reason. Those are actually two brothers. Chris is the older brother, Courtney is the younger, but they are brothers beloved. They come from a family surrounded by love, so it makes sense that it translates. I won't speak to their relationship. I think they speak for on the stage. If you listen to the harmonies that they do around each other, you can tell that comes from just years of growing up together. And no matter what situations they were in, I'm sure they found some songs, or their parents made sure they found some songs to lift themselves up, man. So I think their relationship as brothers translates on their microphone. Those are some beautiful harmonies, and as a duo, you almost can't beat them, man.
2: You speak about family. You know, they're more than just the brothers. Of course, we've mentioned their father, Calvin Duke Barnes Sr., or the first, rather, who is no longer with us, and along with their mother, Deborah Barnes, who is just an amazing spirit and soul to be around, just an extremely warm person. Still guiding them along, guiding them on. Always see her at gigs, but also their sister Carla and their other brother Calvin the Second, who is an incredible keyboard player. We call him Cali Keys.
3: Yeah, Cali Keys, and he's also the music director of the Sensational Barnes Brothers. Big Bro, they've got Big Bro running the show behind them, so it's good. It's a good thing, man.
2: Yeah, that's right. Well, you talk about the harmonies that the brothers sing together, but, you know, I've seen them back up some other musicians, and they're fluid, even if they're just jumping in and playing and either jamming or really just giving of themselves to another artist's repertoire. I know all of us took a trip to Kansas City not long ago, and Memphis really showed out, and the Barnes Brothers were playing up behind almost everyone, whether they were a folk artist, whether they were a pop artist, an R&B artist, blues artist. We were just switching out people on stage to showcase Memphis, and they were behind almost every group.
3: Playing and singing.
2: Playing and singing.
3: Yes, indeed.
2: So, you know, more than just the Barnes Brothers, really two titans of Memphis music that extend themselves well beyond gospel to give a very unique and, again, I shall say, a spiritual experience to those who listen.
3: Indeed, man. I'm moved every time I am graced enough to be around them, and I see the effect they have on the audiences, And I just encourage those guys to keep on going, man. They're doing a wonderful job, man.
2: Well, I don't want to hold them back because you can't chain down those Barnes Brothers, but also I don't want to hold our listeners back because they probably want to get back to the music.
3: Right,
2: so you
3: want to
2: jump
3: right,
2: back into
3: right.
2: the concert?
3: Let's get right back into some more music from the Sensational Barnes Brothers live from Beale Street Music Fest right here on Beale Street Caravan.
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5: I think it's self-explanatory. If you're willing to find another source of health, betterment, completeness, I think for myself that's something I should do. And I think it's a good thing to tell your closest friend to try the Lord. Here we go.

0: All right, we're back with this week's episode of Bill Street Caravan that features two guys who are making a lot of noise in the city of Memphis. And even more than that, they are two brothers of mine personally. Real close, we're brothers of friends, brothers in bands, brothers in arms. And in the studio with me today here at Bill Street Caravan, I've got none other than Mr. Christopher Leon Barnes.
1: Hey,
0: how you doing today, Chris?
1: Bill Street Caravan, this is where it's at.
0: This is
1: doing well. So glad to be here.
0: Paid advertising. Yes, sir. Thank you for coming, man. And we know, and if we don't know, we're going to learn today that you do wear many musical hats in the city of Memphis and beyond. I will let the people know now that you're a part of acts such as the Barqués, a preeminent legendary funk group. You're a part of the Barnes family, your family band that has been doing it for some time now. You're a part of the Sensational Barnes Brothers. I think we'll talk about them today some.
1: Yes.
0: And you're a part of Black Cream. So you've got a lot going on. And all those acts are in high demand and busy and good. So I know you.
1: I like to think.
0: I know you're busy and good, so I won't take up too much more of your time today. What have you guys got coming up next?
1: Okay, so right now we're gearing up for another tour run that starts in Quincy, California, July the 2nd. Nice. But before we head out, we're actually going to do a show right here in Crosstown Theater.
0: So for those who aren't familiar with the Sensational Barnes Brothers, give us a little bit about who. What is it?
1: Sensational Barnes Brothers, it's my brother Courtney Barnes and I. It's a group that came together a couple of years ago, just off a whim. A producer we were working with, Bruce Watson, who's the owner of Fat Possum, Big Legal Mess record labels, who at the time he was starting a new record label called Bible and Tire Records. He had an idea of putting Courtney and I together and recording some of his older songs, some of the songs that was in his catalog. So that's kind of how it started. So Courtney and I, we're the foundation of the Sensational Barnes Brothers.
0: So you and Courtney are sensational. What style of music are you guys doing?
1: So right now, the stylings that we're currently performing is old soul gospel, music from 60s, 70s, maybe 50s, late 50s.
0: Nice. Yeah. Now, I've seen some of you guys' shows. I've even been a part of some of your shows.
1: Right.
0: And one thing I always note is the crowd's reaction to the music is when, off the top of your head, if somebody tells you, yeah, we sing gospel, you don't imagine that this is a band that's going around headlining festivals and raucous crowds and beer drinking going on, but you
1: right.
0: have a lot of that in some of your shows, right?
1: Absolutely. So this is gospel, but it's the style of gospel that's not as intricate. In the way that contemporary gospel now today is, you know, being put out. It's very palatable.
0: Yes, sir.
1: May I use that word?
0: Ding, ding, ding.
1: Palatable.
0: Word of the day.
1: Yeah. it is. And I enjoy delivering this message in particular to the raucous crowds,
0: yes,
1: to the
0: sir.
1: Beer drinkers at the festivals.
0: Amen. Yes, sir. And correct me if I'm wrong, but I think I've seen some or heard someone describe it and put a term of maybe like deep soul gospel.
1: Deep soul gospel.
0: Was that it?
1: Yeah.
0: Deep soul gospel.
1: Deep
0: nice.
1: Soul gospel.
0: And that's kind of, I guess, self-explanatory. Just deep, we did down in the crates. It's not like you said, it's not the more modern, the intricate and the stuff that's going on. It's kind of deeper rooted in,
1: absolutely.
0: In the southern music culture.
1: Southern music culture,
0: yes,
1: absolutely.
0: Sir.
1: Deep in the Delta,
0: yes, sir.
1: Right here in Memphis, Tennessee. A lot of the songs were birthed here in Memphis, Tennessee, from an old record label called Divine Spirituals Record Label, which Bruce Watson, he bought
0: Man.
1: That label and Man. That catalog and is reissuing this music.
0: Shout out to Bruce for believing in music of this region and investing in
1: absolutely.
0: Not only the music, but in the people, including
1: absolutely.
0: The Barnes Brothers.
1: Absolutely.
0: Man. Speaking of, so are you and Courtney, since it's the Barnes Brothers, are you guys the only Barnes in the group? Are there any other brothers or sisters or mamas in the group or anything?
1: So, yes, we feature my brother, who is the MD. Currently, he's a pianist and organist. He's a Sensational Barnes brother by blood. And when my sister is in town, we definitely invite her on the stage to, you know, to be a Sensational Barnes
0: yes.
1: sister.
0: Shout out to Carla.
1: Carla Barnes. She's on the water right now.
0: Carmar Barnes.
1: Mama Barnes is the reason that we're sensational.
0: Come on.
1: Deborah Glees Barnes. So we definitely try to include her in all that we do.
0: Beautiful. So we've got you in today, and this episode is about the performance at the Beale Street Music Fest. Can you tell me a little bit about your experience with the Sensational Barnes Brothers? For me, I was with you. I was fortunate to be with you guys at that performance. It was my first time playing Beale Street Music Fest. I cherish just every second of it, from the waiting to the rain to whatever was going on. I was loving. So can you tell me a little bit about how did you guys get to the Beale Street Music Fest stage, and what did you think of that experience?
1: First of all, it was a total honor to be asked to perform for this festival. So back in February, Sensational Barnes Brothers, we did a conference in Kansas City called the Folk Music Alliance Conference.
0: Yes,
1: we did a couple of sets there, 15, 20-minute sets, and that opened up our world for the rest of the year with the help of our management team, Jonas Media. They booked a few shows for this year, and it actually helped us to our booking agent, which, shout out to Crossover Touring, we've booked about 40 shows for this year.
0: I was just about to say that. I've seen the calendar for myself with my own two eyes, and it's a bunch of cities and a bunch of dates on there. So I know you guys are about to really ramp it up. Will the people be able to find or purchase merchandise or music on this tour while you guys are moving around the country?
1: Absolutely. So we're definitely bringing our record that we released back in 2019, and we're currently working on new music, but we're definitely have merch, t-shirts, posters, working on some other things that you guys can kind of take home with you. Support Sensational Barnes Brothers as we grow and move forward.
0: Yes, sir. Yes, sir. Now, can you tell us the title of the first album and what the music is in there? And can you tell us a little bit about the second project?
1: Okay, so the first album that we recorded is called Nobody's Fault But My Own. And again, that was released back in 2019, I believe.
0: Okay.
1: The pandemic hit, so we weren't able to tour this album. Fast forward to 2023, we had the opportunity to do this conference. And it's opened up the world to Sensational Barnes Brothers and allowed us to, you know, perform this music to the masses.
0: So it was the Folk Alliance Conference that really kind of opened up?
1: It's the Folk Alliance. That's,
0: shout out to Folk Alliance, Kansas City.
1: Oh, as well as Memphis Export Music.
0: Music Export Memphis, yes, Elizabeth K. Wine and
1: absolutely.
0: Team. Absolutely. Those guys, they were there in the building too, and I was there. And I can testify that we had a good old time. And people from literally, I watched people from states all over the country looking for Memphis after the Memphis artists got to performing. So again, thank you to Music Export Memphis. Shout out to the Folk Alliance. And look forward to the next one. So now you guys are touring. Are you kind of trying to retroactively tour the first album, or are you just like, we're going
1: to... Yeah, because we had some big dates, big venues to perform, Kennedy Center, Lincoln Center, which we're still in talks with them to get back there. But we never got to perform this album for the people. They wanted it. And that was before we had representation or a booking agent.
0: Mm-hmm.
1: So, yes, this would be considered our first initial tour for that album.
0: But like you mentioned, y'all are already working on the second album.
1: Working on more music and, as odd as it may seem, still trying to figure out which lane works, because we don't just do deep soul gospel. Right. We do little R&B. We do some contemporary gospel, try to fill it out as much as possible, but we love good music.
0: Is there a change in the second album from the first? Are you expanding on, or are you going a whole different direction? What are you guys doing on the second album?
1: So I would not assume that we're going to go a totally different direction. We'll definitely stay in the same vein, because for me in particular, I feel like we should stay true to those things that kind of pushed us along and have gotten us to this point. But yes, we're going to definitely explore all our creativity.
0: Nice.
1: And, hopefully you guys have an open enough mind to receive all the exploration.
0: Yeah. Is there a title? Do you have a name? I don't want you to leak it if you're supposed to.
1: Nah.
0: Okay.
1: It's not even, no.
0: We're just working on the content at this point. Awesome, man. Awesome. Well, you guys heard it right here. I think next up on the calendar for the Sensational Barnes Brothers, June 17th in the Crosstown Theater.
1: There we go.
0: The Crosstown Theater.
1: In the big room.
0: In the big room, y'all. That's this Saturday.
1: This Saturday.
0: So this probably will be in the past when this airs.
1: Right.
0: So great show, guys, at the theater.
1: Thank you. Woo!
0: Great show at the theater, man. And if you do happen to miss the Sensational Barnes Brothers in the Crosstown Theater, be sure to check their social media. Chris will give it to you in just a second. Because as he mentioned, they are going on tour and will be all over this nation in this year. We're not talking sometime in the future. We're talking starting in a couple of weeks or so, right?
1: In a couple of weeks or so. Hitting the road.
0: Where can people find Sensational Barnes?
1: So we're on Facebook as the Sensational Barnes Brothers. On Instagram, Sensational Barnes Brothers. There's a website somewhere out there. It's Sensational Barnes Brothers.
0: Sensational Barnes.
1: Everything is Sensational Barnes Brothers. Just Google Sensational Barnes Brothers,
0: yes, sir, and
1: it'll take you right there.
0: Awesome. Chris, man, thank you so much for coming and spending some time in the studio with us, man. We're looking forward to more from the one and only Sensational Barnes Brothers.
1: Thank you so much, Courtney, as well, man.
0: And we'll see you guys real soon, man. Thank you.
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That was the Sensational Barnes Brothers live from Beale Street Music Fest on Beale Street Caravan. 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

0: Yellow Magic Orchestra, Technopolis, from Solid State Survivor, 1979. Before synthpop, there was Yellow Magic Orchestra, one of the most remarkable bands of the 20th century, aggressively modern, stylishly Japanese. Solid State Survivor was their second album. It reached number one in Japan and remained on the charts for over a year and a half. Before forming YMO, the trio were already accomplished musicians and composers. Their debut had modest sales in Japan, but its unique electronic sound had an impact in European and American nightclubs and Bronx block parties. With Technopolis, Yellow Magic Orchestra became pop stars at home and cult favorites abroad. They would go on to make four more studio albums, and each member enjoyed a distinguished solo career, notably Ryuichi Sakamoto, whose work as a film composer earned an Oscar and two Golden Globes. Yellow Magic Orchestra gave its final live performance in 2012. Yellow Magic Orchestra, Technopolis, Solid State Survivor, 1979. Synth pop nonstop. I'm Patrick. In the hour, you will hear Psyche, Sylvester, new sounds out of Moscow and Cardiff, Lania Aspera.
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Driada, Dikia Zahari, Wild Animals. A new single from Driada, whose given name is Alexandra Gavrilchuk. She's from Moscow, has 5 albums in her catalog. In addition to being a musician and composer, she's also a linguist and creates much of the visual identity of her music, including the video editing and the artwork, with an aesthetic that views nature through the lens of technology. Driada, Canada's Psyche Uncivilized from 88, and Linea Aspera, synth pop nonstop

0: Plastic Estate, Innocent of Guilty, new single from Plastic Estate. They're a duo from Cardiff. Kaja Gugu with the midnight mix of Too Shy. Miss Kitten and the Hacker, Ostbanov. And Sylvester from his Call Me album, Good Feeling. Synth Pop Nonstop, I'm Patrick. Trisomie 21.
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was wondering, you know, if you could keep on, because the force, it's got a lot of power in it.

Greetings. The time is 10 o'clock. Thanks for tuning in to WFHB. Beat Party coming on. This is Captain Bosque, Sailor of the High Seas. Thanks for tuning in. Stay tuned for the weather.

Tonight, thunderstorms and patchy fog, low of 68 degrees. Showers and thunderstorms mainly before 2 a.m. Patchy fog after 1 a.m. If you're out on the roads, folks, and you hit some fog, slow down. Tomorrow, patchy smoke. Some of those Canadian wildfires blowing all this way. It's amazing what our ecosystem does. Sunny with a high near 86. Northeast winds 3 to 5. If you're out on the lake, that's not good sailing weather. I'll just say that. It's hot. It's going to cook. Not much point in putting up the sails unless maybe you're flying a kite like a spinnaker. They do call me the kite flyer. All right. Sunday night, patchy smoke. Monday, mostly sunny with a high near 87. Calm winds. Muggy. Thanks for tuning in. This is Captain Bosque, sailor of the high seas. Just threw this show together sort of last minute. But I was like feeling the... featuring the king of pop, Mr. Michael Jackson, and the Jackson family, Miss Janet Jackson. But tonight, the primary focus of my show is going to be featuring some of the funky beat era of the Rolling Stones. People sometimes slam on the disco era of the Stones, but it's some of my favorite tunes, some of my favorite music. And if you haven't heard their new album, stick around. I've got some tracks loaded up and ready to play. It's one of the best Stones albums I've heard in more than 20 years. Thanks for tuning in. Currently listening to Eddie Van Halen play from Michael Jackson.

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Just poked my head in over at the Blockhouse for a few minutes. The dynamics are tearing it up. Inspired me to pull out some James Brown. I was looking for some Dynamics CDs in the rack over here. If anybody knows where they're at, feel free to call in or stop in. Let me know. You can probably find some T.J. Jones, their guitar player, some of his material. It's the 40th anniversary of the Dynamics, bringing home the funk right here in Bloomington, Indiana. That's kind of where it all started for me at Second Story back in the day with the Dynamics, bringing on that

Okay, and with no further ado, excuse me, with no further ado, off of the new Rolling Stones album, we'll play the track In the Stars.

And that was In the Stars by the Rolling Stones, their new release. While we're at it, let's try one more off of that new cut, that new album called Foreign Tongues. Meanwhile, there's an Amy Winehouse tune that the Rolling Stones did on here. I'm very excited to play for you tonight. Meanwhile, here we go. Jealous Lover off the new Rolling Stones album.

All right, almost time for the community calendar. Meanwhile, music, art, and community come together at Bloomington, taking place in Bloomington July 24th through 26th with WFHB as a media sponsor. On Sunday, Friendly Beasts hosts an all-ages event with music from King B and the Stingers and Jack Carl, the breakfast burritos from self-titled Vegetarian Kitchen. 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Thanks for tuning in. Got to catch a little bit of Gillian Welch and David Rawlinson over there at the Switchyard Park. It was quite a scene. And I'll just say I'd like to see this be a more dog-friendly town. I'll just leave it at that. Thank you very much. And the calendar for tomorrow, there's a farmer's market. Right now, the hot thing going on in Bloomington is the Dynamics are playing over at the Blockhouse. Cody Williams will be at the Nashville, Indiana Farmer's Market tomorrow. Heard the Farmer's Market in Bloomington was a big hit today. The Bloomington Ukulele Club happens tomorrow from 1 to 3:30 p.m. at the Monroe County Library. And the Bloomington Yacht Club Community Outreach happens on Lake Lemon, hosting a free family event as part of our community outreach programs, which include sailing demonstrations, boat rides, and many sailing-related fun stories. I'll have a sailing story for you this evening during the Bring Home the Funk show. Try to keep the talking to a minimum best I can. Thanks for tuning in. This is Captain Bosque, Sailor of the High Seas. I will be going to sea soon.

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Bobby Bird. What's the word? Bobby Bird. Ha. Now what's the word? Bobby Bennett, tell me, ha, what you got in it? Bobby Bennett, show us what you got in it. Bobby Bennett, ha, what you got in it? What about the band? What about the dancers now? What about the dancers now?

All right, this next tune, we're going to feature Miss Lady Gaga singing with Mick Jagger on the Hackney Diamonds Rolling Stones album released 3 or 4 years ago.

All right, stay tuned. Bear with me, folks. I always have trouble queuing up that one on the fly. So we'll just read the weather real quick. And this afternoon, tonight, 70% chance of showers. The thunderstorm warning has subsided. Sunday, high of 86 degrees, mostly sunny. Patchy smoke. Sunday night, patchy smoke. That smoke from Canada has given some of wild cloud formations. Monday, high of 88 degrees. Well, at least it's not 90. Mostly sunny. Monday night, slight chance of showers. Low of 71. It'll cool off Tuesday, 50% chance, 60% chance of thunderstorms and showers. Tuesday night, thunderstorms and showers. If you're out on the lake, get near the shore, the coast of Lake Monroe, get near shore if you see lightning or hear thunder in the sky. This is Captain Bosque, sailor of the high seas. The time is 11 o'clock. I've got another hour of the beat party. Please stick around. And I will read the log here in just a minute after we feature Miss Lady Gaga singing with the Rolling Stones.

tonight.

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Please stay tuned. We've got lots more beat party funky music coming up. Here we're going to hit you with some Notorious Biggie, so we better read this announcement real quick. Fine material may contain language which could be offensive to some listeners. If you're easily offended by such language, WFHB suggests you exercise your choice not to listen. Thank you for tuning in. This is Captain Bosque, Sailor of the High Seas. Hit me!

Here's some new Madonna for you, folks.

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On Sunday, Friendly Beast hosts all-ages events with music from King Bee and the Stingers and Jack Carl, the Breakfast Burritos, and self-titled Vegetarian Kitchen. Thanks for tuning in to WFHB 91.3, 98.1 in Bloomington, Indiana. This is Captain Bosque, Sailor of the High Seas.

All right, this next one is my personal tribute to the Godfather, James Brown. I was lucky enough to see him in New York City, 1993 at Radio City Music Hall.

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This is Captain Bosque, sailor of the high seas. It's time for Bring Home the

0: your name be, baby?
1: Weather is currently 77 degrees. Sit on my lap. Slight chance of rain. It's actually sprinkling out there. Really nice and refreshing. My dog Scarlett's in the house. She wants to be outside. The weather's cooling off. Humidity 90%. Southwest winds 3 miles per hour. Not the best sailing weather, but there's no lightning out there. Stick around. We'll tell you a sailing story here later on. Getting ready to set sails and head for sea. Wonderful town of Charleston, South Carolina. Tonight, there is a chance for thunderstorms now. 50% chance. Probably don't go out in the water, folks. Sunday, high of 86, patchy fog, areas of smoke. Sunday night, low of 65. Monday, high of 87. Stay tuned. 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

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One of my favorite shows, that and Crawfish Fiesta and Reggae Children. Meanwhile, the following material may contain music which is considered indecent, offensive language to some listeners. If you're easily offended by such language, WFHB suggests you exercise your choice not to listen. And we are coming up on the passing of the Great Oz. It's been a hard year, one long year, first year without the Great Ozzy. So here we go. With no further ado, Ozzy rules forever. Long live.

Right on. Here's to the new Rolling Stones album. Best Rolling Stones album I've heard in years. We played that one on the Beat Party show. We'll get to it here possibly later. Meanwhile, we are celebrating the life of the great Oz. When he passed away, I went and bought every vinyl Ozzy album that I didn't have. I could find it at every record store in Bloomington that I could find his music. And this one, Dark Rain, really grabbed me. I'm going to play some of his older stuff with Randy Rhoads. This one here is with Zakk Wylde from his album.

July 18th at the National House. Big John Collins, 5 to 8 p.m. Roller derby bout, doubleheader. That was today, July 18th. I heard they lost by 1 point. Saw some of the girls down at Switchyard Park. Roller derby in Bloomington. Don't miss it. Thanks for tuning in. This is Captain Bosque, sailor of the high seas, bringing home the funk. And thanks for tuning in. This is a tribute to the late, great Oz. It's full circle for me. It all started with Ozzy in high school, hard rock, rocking. And it's full circle. It begins and it ends with Oz. Thanks for tuning in.

You're listening to WFHB. We've got some new Rolling Stones for you here. Mr. Charm. I should have called it Mr. Chump.

The Bloomington Yacht Club on Lake Lemon is hosting a free family event as part of our community outreach program, which includes sailing demonstrations, boat rides, and many sailing fun-related stations, hands-on rigging, and knot tying. Decorate or color your own historical sailing vessel, floating a boat, all ages activities, sailors Q&A, and more. That's right, I am a blue water offshore sailor. I'll be headed to my sailboat in the Outer Banks here coming up September. Sail down to Charleston, where my shipmate Nate, my guy services, put in a nice mooring ball for me in the river. I'll be permanently moored there. We own that mooring now. All we had to do it was register the lat lon with the DNR. It's a public waterway. I'll be living on my sailboat, casting off, breaking free, getting off the hard. Thanks for tuning in to WFHB.

The following material may contain language which could be offensive to some listeners. If you're easily offended by such language, WFHB suggests you exercise your choice not to listen. 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We're coming up on the hour. Time for the weather. 77 degrees, light rain, southwest winds 3 miles per hour, scattered thunderstorms, patchy fog, 50% chance of lightning. If you're out on the water, get close to shore. The lightning will most likely hit trees as opposed to your mast if you're sailing. Tomorrow, high of 86, patchy fog in the morning, then areas of smoke coming down from Canada, wildfires. Sunday night, patchy smoke. If you're flying, visibility will be low. Monday, high of 87. Monday night, 71. Scattered showers. Tuesday, high of 89. Chance of thunderstorms and showers likely. Tuesday night, more showers. Wednesday, sunny, high of 79. Thanks for tuning in. This is Captain Bosque, Sailor of the High Seas. You're listening to the new Rolling Stones album. Get ready for some more Oz, a tribute to the great Oz. Ozzy rules, always, even from the grave.

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If you're easily offended by such language, WFHB suggests you exercise your choice not to listen. 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

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Thanks for tuning in to WFHB. It's been a good show. It's been real. It's been fun. It's been real fun, folks. Clock on the wall says I'm in the home stretch. Thanks for tuning in. This is Captain Bosque, Sailor of the High Seas. Roots!

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1: Look out, everybody! Here he comes! It's Crazy Horse.

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Thanks for tuning in, folks. It's been real. It's been fun. It's nice to be back. Missed y'all. This is listener-supported WFHB. And one more time on the weather, and we'll send you off with some little vinyl Ozzy. 77 degrees, slightly rain, chance of thunderstorms, patchy fog. Tomorrow, high of 86, patchy fog and areas of smoke. Monday, high of 87. Tuesday, high of 89. And then Tuesday night, it'll cool off a little bit with some showers, low of 66. Thanks for tuning in. It's been real. Peace. This is Captain Bosque, Sailor of the High Seas.

Welcome aboard, my friends. You are tuned to Modern Jet Set. Thank you for flying the fancy skies. My name is Iris Berkeley. I'm your pilot and your flight attendant for flight number 289 of the soundtrack to your utterly fabulous Secret Agent Oh So Funky Life. And this time we took off accompanied by Salt, January 2026 release from the mysterious UK collective called Chapter One. We heard the title track. And in the background right now, it's an artist called Temporary Blessings, a.k.a. Melbourne, Australia trumpet player and composer Liam McGoran. It's on College of Knowledge Records. They keep bringing the cinematic soul and library sounds. This album is called Sumbisori, and the song is Michelin Star. I can't make any promises about the food on this flight, but if you need to page any of our in-flight crew, just hit that button above your head with a picture of a cocktail shaker on it, and someone will be over to help you out shortly. You can also email the flight deck if you'd like any time, day or night, at mail@modernjetset.com. This one is kind of a laid-back vibe, but it's jam-packed with new releases. Kick back, relax, and thanks for flying. It's Modern Jet Set.

Thank you for flying with Modern Jet Set. I am Iris Berkeley. We are coming up on a third of the way through this hour-long flight, and we are accompanied by Sean Lee with Yup, Harpsichord Rock. Does what it says what it does. It's the B-side to a collab with Kenny Finnegan of Monophonics out on Coal Mine Records in 2025. Also heard from Sam Henshaw, London R&B sensation, on a record that was released in vinyl only in 2025 and then re-released on digital the following January called It Could Be Worse. We heard Hair Down and some vintage sounds from 1976 from Freeman Music Company. We heard We'll Get Our Share from Freeman. Started it all off then with Jordan Rakai and Jalen Ngonda in a one-off collab born from Jordan Rakai's time as an artist in residence at Abbey Road Studios, a single called What It Gave Me. We got plenty left to give you in the rest of this flight. You need anything at all. In the meantime, it's mail at modernjetset.com. Alton Goon's got a new one, and we'll turn to that in just a couple of moments. So stick around. It's Modern Jet Set.

A pair of tracks with some big outer national flair to bring us to the halfway point of today's modern jet set flight. We just heard from Josh Ludlow, British DJ and producer on a vibrant Stereo Ferment compilation from 2025 called Fermented Grooves Volume 4. It was his edit of a track called Vikram. And then Alton Gun's got a new one, sixth record from the Amsterdam-based Turkish psych rock powerhouse called Garip. We heard Öldürme Beni. So like I said, we are halfway through today's modern jet set flight. Do not worry, there is plenty awaiting you in the second half. Tons of new releases, a little bit of Chinese American Bear, a double dose of Beck, and a couple of other surprises. So stay right where you're at. And as always, thank you for flying the fancy skies.

It's Modern Jet Set. Thank you for joining us on this hour-long escapade through the fancy skies. And in the background, we got a band called The 7 Day Weekend. From 2020's self-titled album, that's Alan Evans and Chris Younker. They're making what they call electro-organic music. Tons of vintage film score influences in there. This song is called The Crystal Coast. A double dose of Beck. Before that, we heard I Only Have Eyes for You. That's a classic 1932 ballad. It's on an all covers and rarities album of classic love songs, came out in 2026, called Everybody's Gotta Learn Sometime. And then taking it back to his 10th album from 2006, The Information, we heard Elevator Music. Started it all off with Chinese American Bear, that's Seattle's Ann Tong and Bryce Barston with a new standalone single called No No Yeah Yeah. And we got a few more tracks before we reach our final destination. If in the meantime you find yourself in need of some more Jet Set vibing during the rest of your week, you can always find an instant replay of this most recent flight over on modernjetset.com, plus archives and other goodies for your frequent flyers. You can also always say hi anytime at all at mail@modernjetset.com. It's ever so nice to hear from you. All right, I'll be back in a couple of moments. Ring if you need anything. Thanks for flying. It's Modern Jet.

And my friends, we are beginning our final descent here on Modern Jet Set with some jazzy vibes from the Ezra Collective. This is Ego Killer from 2022's second record from the London group called Where I'm Meant to Be. A short but sweet one before that from SML called Plankton from 2025's How You Been. That's Anna Butters on bass, synth player Jeremiah Chu, sax player Josh Johnson, percussionist Booker Stardrum, and guitarist Gregory Ullman, an all-star cast from 2025. Also heard from Alice Costello on a searingly beautiful solo effort called Move On With A Year from 2026. She's out of London. We heard a song called Damned If You Do, and Dina Ergen started us off. They've got a fourth record out, the Swedish post-folk pop quartet. It's called Menis Cobarn, and we heard the title track. I'm Iris Berkeley. I want to sincerely thank you for joining me on today's Flight of Fancy. Until next week, may your champagne flute overflow with them. We'll meet right back here next time for another extra fancy flight. If you heard anything you loved today, you can find this most recent flight and a full show archive, including track lists, whenever you need a getaway. That's all over on modernjetset.com. But until we meet again, stay safe, stay sane, stay sassy, and most importantly, stay sexy, my friends.

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1: And I'm Greg Kot. 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
1: 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This week, a classic album dissection of the Feelies' second album, The Good Earth. Let's get into it.
0: Greg, a first in Sound Opinions history. We just did a classic album dissection of the Feelies' 1980 debut, Crazy Rhythms. This was a real Sophie's choice. Which one are we going to do? We want to do a Feelies classic album dissection. They've been together half a century. Let's celebrate that for them. Do we do The Good Earth or we do Crazy Rhythms? I said, let's do them both.
1: Right.
0: They
1: right.
0: are such different albums and so influential that it was worth, I thought, diving deep into both of them. I was a huge fan after I first heard Crazy Rhythms. They weren't that active when I was becoming a fan 2-3 years after that first album came out. And then there were rumors. They're getting busy again, right?
1: Right.
0: Anton Fear, the original drummer, or the second drummer who recorded on Crazy Rhythms, had left. A new kid, my age, Stanley Demesky, had come on board, and a new bass player, Brenda Sauter. They started off under an alias, The Willies. The Willies played in the dark. No lights in the club whatsoever. A lot of instrumentals, Brian Eno covers, originals that they were doing. They had had a few instrumental tracks on Smithereens, that great punk new wave era movie forgotten to all but ultra geeks like you and me. So it was largely instrumental, but little by little it started to sound more like the Feelies. And then the Feelies kicked into gear again with these new songs that would become The Good Earth. But it was a different sound.
1: Yeah, absolutely. I think people were a little surprised that were fans of that first album. What is this? What's going on here? I loved it instantly. It was the first Feelies record I bought almost the day it came out because I'd loved them so much, and they still had not played Chicago to that point, but I grew to love the band just by listening to the records. And I knew this record was coming out. Of course, when Peter Buck started talking about the record, I mean, I interviewed him like in 85 or something like that, and he was telling me, I'm working with the Feelies. I go, are you kidding me? You know, and I was just so excited. The record finally comes out, and it's like, it's a very different sounding record. But I loved it for various reasons. Finally getting a chance to see them that year after the record came out, they were everything I'd hoped for and more. They actually played it at the West End, which was a club in Chicago that hosted a number of cool bands in their relative infancy. They weren't huge bands, but they were important bands in my life. Minutemen, Husker Du, Replacements, now the Feelies. They were amazing. What a night of the band was just the one thing I always felt about the Feelies is that they were always prepared.
0: Oh yeah,
1: there was no sense of like, oh, we're just sort of making it up, we're kind of sloppy. They were on point throughout the entire show, and it was a mix of covers and the new album and some old stuff, and it was just amazing. I remember they did like an extended Velvet Underground encore, I think it was, like where they're blending together Run, Run,
0: oh,
1: Run,
0: yeah,
1: European Sun, What
0: yeah.
1: Goes On.
0: Yep, yep, yep.
1: And
0: yep.
1: I was just like, I'm walking out, I was floating
0: yeah,
1: after
0: yeah.
1: I saw that show.
0: The thing that has to be put into context is there was a real community in the mid-80s, right? You mentioned all those bands that played the West End. And obviously, I saw Minutemen and Husker Du and Sonic Youth and all those bands playing at Maxwell's in Hoboken. You know, small room, maybe 200 people, run by a visionary music fan, Steve Fallon.
1: Mm-hmm.
0: Steve put up the money to record a second Feelies album, The Good Earth, on his own, Coyote Records.
1: Mm-hmm.
0: And Steve had booked REM and bonded with Michael Stipe and Peter Buck. You know, to see REM in those days, just before Murmur came out, circa the first EP, you know, in a room of 200 people. Let me tell you, there's 10,000 people claim now that they were there. I was there, and it barely filled Maxwell's, right?
1: Right.
0: Steve turned to Peter and said, hey, would you produce The Good Earth? Because that's going to get them some attention. REM's already on the ascendance, right?
1: Mm-hmm.
0: Certainly by 86. And Peter really didn't do much. Just like in our last episode, we were talking about how Mark Abel didn't really do much Crazy Rhythm. Bill and Glenn came in, knew what they wanted.
1: Yeah, right.
0: Right? There was a shared passion that Buck and Glenn Mercer had for what I call tubular guitar.
1: Mm-hmm.
0: Right? You think about the sound of the solo on What Goes On by mm-hmm. the Velvet Underground. You think about the sound of Robert Fripp's solo on Heroes
1: yeah.
0: By David Bowie, the Eno-produced Hero. Right?
1: Right.
0: Glenn would get it on stage by using an Ebow,
1: mm-hmm.
0: which was a handheld plectrum that vibrated the strings that made it sound like a cello.
1: Mm-hmm.
0: So mid-range, not, you know, wheedly, wheedly, wheedly
1: right.
0: heavy metal. They loved that, and they would swap sounds, right?
1: Mm-hmm.
0: And you hear that on a lot of REM records. You hear it on Feelies. But basically, Peter Buck was Andy Warhol recording the first Velvet Underground,
1: yeah,
0: produced
1: yeah.
0: by Andy Warhol. What did Warhol do? Warhol did the banana on the cover
1: right.
0: and loaned his name because I believe in this band.
1: He was a marketing guy.
0: That's what Peter Buck did. Along with these patrons of the arts, like Peter Buck and Steve Fallon of Maxwell's, there were communities across the country, often in college towns. College activities boards were generally run by really cool people who also did college radio
1: mm-hmm.
0: and usually had a fanzine associated with that. So they wrote about these bands, they played them, they booked them. See, the college gig was they had money. Right?
1: Right.
0: In previous years, they'd have, I don't know, Seals and Croft come in and they'd give them a boatload of money. But now to have the Del Fuegos or the Feelies come and get 10 grand for a gig,
1: mm-hmm.
0: you know, man, that's covering their nut for a good 3-4 months, right?
1: Right?
0: Small recording studios, small record stores, it was all intertwined. Michael Azerrad wrote the book you and I both wish we'd written, Our Band Could Be Your Life,
1: mm-hmm.
0: about that 80s community. Of course, years later, out of that comes, you know, Nirvana and the alternative scene, which mm-hmm. has a lot more money behind it. But it was a sense of community. And the Feelies getting in an RV. They wanted
1: yeah, yeah.
0: to travel in comfort, right?
1: Right.
0: And for the first time hitting the road out of Haledon, New Jersey,
1: mm-hmm.
0: and seeing cornfields and seeing the great wide open spaces and touring and bringing the music. Obviously, The Good Earth was recorded before they hit the road.
1: Right.
0: But there was a sense of bucolic middle America to
1: mm-hmm.
0: this record rather than urban subway chaos
1: right,
0: that was
1: right.
0: on Crazy Rhythms.
1: Mm-hmm.
0: You know, Greg, you talked quite eloquently about the Feelies' love of covers in our Crazy Rhythms album dissection.
1: Mm-hmm.
0: In 2008, we went out to Maxwell's in Hoboken, New Jersey. They were reactivated after another long hiatus, and they did an interview and a performance just for us, and they did one of my favorite covers that they would often trot out, Outdoor Minor by Wire.
1: Yeah.
0: They also did Mannequin, and I think they did a few others. And that was kind of a nod. I will never forget my cover band covered all of Pink Flag by Wire and
1: mm-hmm.
0: toured 22 cities across the U.S. Opening for Wire, playing songs they didn't play anymore. Mm-hmm. The Phillies thought that was genius, right? And it was their buddy, John Baumgartner, who was in the Tripes, who helped us buy the 1975 Dodge van that the ex-Lion Tamers needed to cross America. And, you know, Glenn told me about how to get triptychs from AAA. Mm-hmm. You know, AAA would map out every stop on a 20 or 30 day tour for you, and these fold-out maps. And so I think they were paying homage to me, but they also loved Wire, a similar art punk aesthetic. Mm-hmm. You know, not punk in the leather jacket, tough guy, spit on the floor way, but punk in the energy way, but also well aware of Brian Eno and art rock. And I was talk about a magic moment. I think the Phillies did a little gift for me there.
5: This goes to Jim and Greg.

0: Well, hey, you guys taught me how to be a critic and a fan, you know. But I mean, the name of the album and that picture and, you know, many of the song titles, you know. Obviously, I'm seeing you guys in Jersey, right? And I always think of a Jersey band, the Feelies. But a lot of fans in the Midwest consider you like a Midwestern band because of that album, The Good Earth.
1: Well, I think there's a few things you could kind of look at that led us to make a different kind of sound. I think the fact that we really enjoyed recording so much, we focused a lot less on the performance aspect, became more, you know, it opened up a lot more opportunities with the songwriting if we didn't think about, well, how are we going to, you know, add this to the show or whatever. You know, we weren't performing as much and just looked at, like, making records as it's rewarding in itself. And then, like you say, that tour, I think it was very inspiring in a way because it was at a time when bands were popping up all over. It was no longer like New York, California. You'd get college towns that would have bands. And, you know, playing throughout the United States, we were influenced by a lot of the bands from, you know, Meat Puppets, Rain Parade, Dream Syndicate, Husker Du. You'd have all these other bands that were from all different areas, but all kind of represented a certain style of music. Mm-hmm. So we felt, I think, a certain kinship with, wasn't really a movement, but it was you know, the college rock alternative, whatever it was back then, you know, fanzine based, wasn't reliant on the big radio stations or the big music papers. You know, it took on a life of its own. We kind of tapped into that or felt that, you know, we could be comfortable there.
2: Yeah, and I think when REM came along, they really opened up the country for a lot of bands. So like Glenn was saying, you know, prior to them coming along, it was really New York, Boston, Chicago, LA, San Francisco, and that was it. But soon, you know, we were able to go to places like Bloomington, Indiana, and find like a really large audience there. And that was kind of exciting. You weren't, you know, in a city environment. And I think a lot of that just grew out of the popularity of REM.
3: Mm-hmm. Well, and Peter Buck is co-producing the album with you guys, Bill and Glenn. What role did Peter play in the record? Was he, I mean, I know he was a huge fan. Said many times in interviews how much they loved the debut record and took things from it, were inspired by it. What did he in turn do for the Feelies, if anything?
2: To me, he was, his role was really a third set of ears. You know, how was that take? Should we try it again? You know, that sort of thing. I think he realized in terms of the arrangements, most of them were somewhat kind of locked down, but it's just another set of ears there to kind of help us make a decision on certain takes.
3: Mm-hmm. It's obviously a very different sounding record than Crazy Rhythms. But I think the one thing that I think was consistent, the thread is that sort of hypnotic, trancey rhythm thing. That every instrument's almost like a drum in the Feelies sometimes. And it feels like you would get that trancey thing. And I remember playing a song like Slipping Into Something for friends.

0: Keep it.
1: How do you two write together? Because all the songs on Crazy Rhythms are credited to both of you. All the songs on The Good Earth are credited to both of you. You know, I'd like to think of you sitting side by side playing guitar next to each other, but it's not often how songs actually come together. Do they originate with one and the other adds? Or how do you write?
2: It really varies from song to song. I think there was one song we actually did sit across from each other. Original Love, I think it was.
3: Moscow Nights, I kind of remember there was a ball field near my house. We used to practice at my house in the basement and in Hayden. I think we were working on Moscow Nights. We went down to the ball field late at night and took our guitars down there and figured out the better part of the song.
4: So you're writing on acoustic guitars, I assume? Or not?
3: No,
2: I was right. Electric, acoustic, unplugged. Yeah. Like a hollow body acoustic unplugged.
4: Okay.
2: That could be a big factor, but I think most people write on acoustic instruments.
1: What about The Good Earth? How did those songs start coming together?
2: The Good Earth?
1: Yeah.
2: Don't really recall.
1: Were they originally going to be Willie's songs or just...
2: I think When Company Comes, we did with the Willies.
1: Mm-hmm.
2: And The High Road, we did it with the Willies. That was instrumental.
1: Bill, what do you recall of those days?
3: Glenn, correct me if I'm wrong, but the song Slipping, I think that we actually had that song, and at least my recollection is we completely forgot about it. And it was a friend of ours, you know, one night driving him home, and... he had a tape. It might have been a live tape from CBGB's or, you know, Max's. And he kind of brought it to our attention, like, said, oh, this is a really good song. You guys should consider redoing this or doing it again.
2: Well, I think we abandoned it because it wasn't fast. Again, when we first started the band, we weren't like a big, fast, super speedy band. We were just normal. And we sort of thought that people responded to the fast stuff and it would, you know, bring us more attention if we kind of focused on that. So Slipping was a song, we had done it or worked on it and kind of put it aside because it didn't fit with the Crazy Rhythm songs. I think When Company Comes is probably Willie's song.
3: Yeah.
1: It's such an evocative song, kind of warm and welcoming, like friends, you know, come and join this jam. I mean, that's how I always felt with a tune like that. And it seemed to be the key that opened up The Good Earth for me as a listener.
4: Mm-hmm. Around that time, Jonathan Demme was a fan and you were in Something Wild. His movie where you were basically appearing, I guess you were appearing as the...
1: billed as the Willies.
4: The Willies, yes. Right.
2: Well, he originally introduced us on the set during the filming as the Feelies.
4: Mm-hmm.
2: And then when they were watching the dailies, Jonathan just thought, well, it doesn't make sense why the Feelies would be at this high school reunion.
4: Uh-huh.
2: We better change the name. So they actually redubbed that one line.
4: Uh-huh.
2: They said, what do you want to be called? And we said, well, we do have an offshoot band, the Willies. And that's perfect. We'll use that.
1: This may be an apocryphal story, too, but the tale goes that Demme wanted originally, had this idea, he wanted to make a movie, a concert movie with the Feelies. And nobody was interested in making a movie about the Feelies. So he makes it with this other band, the Talking Heads, Stop Making Sense.
3: Yeah, I mean, part of what you just said, Jim, is true. I think initially he tried to get funding. He imagined the movie to be, I think he could refer to it as Night of the Living Feelies or whatever, where the band was playing and these like zombie type people would kind of gravitate toward the concert and the music would make them come alive. That sort of concept, which obviously is completely different than Stop Making Sense, but mm-hmm. in his this The story I had heard was in his attempt to get funding for it,

0: He went, and I think he got with he was running it by the manager of Talking Heads, and because the band didn't have a really high profile, it was really difficult to get funding for it. But their manager said, "Well, why not make it with the Talking Heads? Why not make a film with the Talking Heads?" And that's what they ended up doing.
1: How was the experience, though, making Something Wild? Was that enjoyable? I mean, did you feel like and the way it ended up in the film, were you happy with the way you were portrayed in that?
2: Well, initially, when they asked us to be in it, I thought, well, he always has a scene that's kind of comedy relief, whatever. That's what this will be. And I don't want to be some comedy bit in a movie. So we told him, we really weren't comfortable with it. Among the reasons we said we didn't want to do, he said, well, we have a Young Woo show coming up. We got to get ready for that. So this would really interfere with that. He said, well, you can take over on the day we're not filming and use that as a rehearsal. So he's the kind of guy you really can't say no to. Basically talked us into it, but we were pretty reluctant initially. So having reservations, I think that the way it came out, I was more than happy.
3: Well, for listeners, Young Woo was the band that Dave, the percussionist, fronted and sang, and so he does a turn at the mic in Something Wild.
2: I was going to mention it was brave of him to conceive of us being this band in the movie, but also a masterful show of his direction of like the way the movie pivots at that scene.

0: sort of like, if we weren't in it, what would he have done? You know, it's so crucial to the storyline when he introduces the Ray character and, you know, the lighting changes and the mm-hmm. tempo changes. And it's almost like he, like we scored that scene, or he, it was like in reverse. He assembled the film around the song, which mm-hmm. is, I guess, his concept right from the beginning.
1: Yeah.
2: Yeah, like Wizard of Oz goes from black and white to Technicolor.
0: Or Technicolor to black and white. It's a film noir at that point.
2: I just think he's one of the best directors for use of music in his movies.
3: And he was just like a real high-energy kind of person, and we really enjoyed working with him. When we did Something Wild, I think, speaking to the point that Glenn was making, I think initially he actually wanted us to wear, like, you know, bunny outfits or animal outfits, something that was really weird. It's like, you know, we can't, there's no way, we're not going to do that. So it's like he kept, you know, he would throw these suggestions at us, literally leading up to us going down to Florida to film. And it was like daily, something new every single day. And with the way the band looked, he finally just said, well, what do you guys want to wear? I think we were even in Florida when he asked that question. And we just kind of looked down, put our arms out and looked at our what we had on and said, well, how about this? he was fine with that. He just cautioned us that, well, you know, for continuity, you're going to have to turn those clothes in every night after filming so that they can be cleaned for the next day's shoot. But it was the same with music. He'd send us all these like really long lists of songs that were popular at that time. One I think was that he suggested was Take It to the Limit. Is that correct, Glenn? Was it the Eagles song?
0: I think so, yeah.
3: And and the Rocky theme from the movie.
1: Oh, God.
3: And we actually worked up a version of both songs. The Rocky theme, we had trouble getting through without, like, really laughing. And and I think he liked it, but I think Sylvester Stallone kind of put the kibosh on that one. Mm-hmm. Want anybody making fun of his music.
2: Oh, boy.
4: Will there be another Feelies album? 2017 in between less,
1: yeah, you're due.
4: Less studio
1: one a decade. Let's go.
3: Yeah, I guess there certainly could be.
0: I don't know. Do people make records these days?
1: Yeah,
4: we review them.
0: Our record company president retired. It's hard to say. I mean, yeah, there could be, but you know, there'd be a lot of obstacles. The recording business. Not like it used to be, by any means.
1: Oh, I agree with that, but I'm wondering if you guys are working up songs. Do you have songs that you would or at some point introduce as new songs that you would play live, let's say? Maybe not recording, but...
0: Well, anything's possible.
3: Yeah, really. And over the past year, we scored a film, which we had a real good time doing, so... I mean, there was one song that was probably more kind of rock oriented, but a lot of the other stuff was like more incidental music that had possibilities. And, you know, we kind of kicked around the idea of doing something where it was like a combination Willie's Feelies type album. So, I mean, anything is possible. I mean, after these shows, we'll probably see what develops next.
1: Hey, we'll take that as a good sign.
2: Yeah, absolutely. I'm in for another 50 years.
3: Yeah. I'm glad.
2: Well, obviously, a band that's meant a lot to my life, Greg. Thank you, fellas. It's always a good time talking to the Feelies.
0: Absolutely. Well, thanks for having us.
3: Yeah, thanks.
1: Thank you, guys. Coming up, we're going to go in depth on a few tracks from The Good Earth and look at artists who were influenced by that album. That's in a minute on Sound Opinions.

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This is American Roots, where we'll meet punk rocker turned folk singer Lee Baines. He's a true believer whose songs seek social justice, inclusive humanity, and protection of the environs as a sacred quest. Ashes.

0: Lee Bain's music speaks of lost home places and the wisdom of elders from a progressive Christian point of view.
1: My grandparents would all sit in the living room, and I just wanted to sit with them and hear them talk and tell stories, because they would be talking about places that I was intimately familiar with, but they were sort of like imbuing these places with memories and images that weren't familiar to me.
0: Lee Bain's, our conversation with the singer-songwriter, is coming up, as is some of his and our favorite music. Nina Simone, Bob Dylan, Johnny Cash, Kelsey Walden, and more.

Lee Baines is humble enough to know that he's not Woody Guthrie. But they kind of seem like fellow travelers from different eras. Here's Guthrie's classic song, 1947, with Woody on vocal and mandolin, joined by Cisco Houston on guitar, Sonny Terry harmonica, getting on the road with American Roots.

I've been having some hard traveling, hard rambling, hard gambling. I've been having some hard traveling, Lord. I've been riding them fast rattlers I thought you knowed.

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I've been working at Pittsburgh Steel, I thought you knowed. I've been pouring red hot slag way down the road. I've been blasting, I've been firing, and I've been pouring red hot iron, and I've been having some hard traveling.

The Allman Brothers, 1971, Midnight Rider, written by Greg Allman and the group's roadie Kim Payne. Greg re-versioned it in 1973. Joe Cocker had the first hit on it that year. The players included Dwayne Allman, Dickie Betts, Greg Allman, Barry Oakley, and Butch Trucks. Before that, Dylan's mythic Outlaw Blues, 1965. His move into electric guitar in a song that links him to Jesse James and partner Robert Ford, who killed James for a reward. Coming up, our interview with songmaker and post-punk folk singer Lee Baines, who was inspired by Woody Guthrie, Dylan, the Allmans, and the blues guitarist singer here, Johnny Shines, a fellow traveler of Robert Johnson. Shines grew up in Memphis, moved to Chicago, and finally made Alabama his home. Here with a rough and ready 1952 recording about rambling on American roots.

Hank Williams, in character as the repentant Luke the Drifter, 1951, on the song Ramblin' Man, recorded in Nashville with the Drifting Cowboys, including Don Helms' steel guitar, Jerry Rivers' fiddle, Sammy Pruitt electric guitar. A haunting song from Hank with that killer band mixing country, blues, and jazz. Coming up is our interview with Lee Baines from Birmingham, Alabama, who was influenced by Hank Williams, church music, soul, punk, funk, and more. When American Roots...

Coming up, two bands who influenced our guests, the Alabama songman Lee Baines, the Drive-By Truckers from Muscle Shoals, Alabama, and Athens, Georgia. But first, the Dexateens from Tuscaloosa. Lee Baines was in the Dexateens from 2008 to 2010. Prior to that, this track was produced by Drive-By Truckers. 2006, Freight Train on American Roots.

0: 72. This highway's mean. Drive-by Truckers 2001, a song written by the singer Mike Cooley, recorded in Birmingham, about the travails of U.S. Route 72, which runs from Chattanooga to Memphis through Huntsville and Florence, Alabama, and northern Mississippi. Lee Baines is an eighth-generation Alabamian from Birmingham. He was a listener from a young age, hearing stories from his grandparents, friends, and community members about the South's complicated history. Baines' music with his band, The Glory Fires, grapples with a troubling past and present, as well as hypocrisies in religion. He sings about hearing God, seeing him as a worker, and what it means to be a Christian believer now. Lee Baines' style mixes punk, country, gospel, soul, rock and roll, with lyrics that point to social justice.
1: I grew up hearing a lot about the place where I lived from older people. My grandparents would all sit in the living room, and I just wanted to sit with them and hear them talk and tell stories, because they would be talking about places that I was intimately familiar with, you know, but they were sort of like imbuing these places with memories and images that weren't familiar to me.

0: The first time I ever sang was with the granddaddy that I'm talking about and my grandmama, his wife, in their church. She was a choir director, and that was a very early moment in my life where I was probably like 4 or 5, where I felt my soul, you know what I mean? And I mean, the other thing that I was going to say, which is probably the most central, is that growing up, my babysitter is part of this, you know, Black Holiness Pentecostal tradition. So, you know, from a very young age, I was going to church with her and riding around and listening, you know, to her music. And then when I got older and started playing guitar, you know, I started playing guitar in their church. At their church in particular, there's such a wide breadth of gospel that they participate in. So in a really positive way, I got to see all these different ways of making contact with the Spirit.
1: You've said that you're a Christian and you're a believer and you follow the Bible, but also you cannot help but be conflicted by what humans have made religion out to be. I mean, certainly that suits your social concerns.
0: Yes, very much. Yes, very much. And there wasn't aware of these different strands of Protestant Christianity, you know, and where I wasn't also aware that basically, for the most part, each of them was saying that the other ones were doing it wrong. And the thing is, like, I knew these people personally, and I knew their communities, and I knew that at least on their best days and their best moments, what they were trying to do was connect with something greater than themselves and to be of service to the people around them. And it just didn't make sense that because of a technicality, one of them was going to hell and the other one wasn't, and who knows which one it is. You know what I mean? That just didn't make sense. And I don't, you know, the deeper I get into it and studying the Bible and listening to people's different concerns, like, I just don't see where the Bible says that anywhere.

0: Tell me how it comes about that you end up being somebody playing punk rock.
1: I was always more drawn to secular music. I guess I appreciated religious music in church, you know what I mean? But outside of that, I was like, nah, I'm good, man.
0: You've done your duty on Sunday.
1: Right. But I would sneak into my older brother's rooms and, like, listen to stuff that I wasn't allowed to listen to on headphones, you know, like AC/DC and Public Enemy and Metallica and stuff like that. So I was, like, getting into, you know, how music could really push against, you know, power structures or systems of inequality, you know, and that was so exciting to me.
0: You know, you end up with a band eventually called the Gloryfiers. The Company Man is really a riveting, I think, attack on all the troubles in American life of power, control, business. I mean, where does that come from, your ability in that band and prior bands to now start framing words and offering social criticism?
1: There were a couple of things going on that kind of nudged me in that direction. Number one is that there were these mass movements of populism directed towards these power structures, the kind of the company man, as it were, and both like with the Occupy movement and with the Arab Spring. And I felt a lot of my perceptions or sort of errant thoughts congealing around some of these movements, you know. And then the other thing is that, you know, on our first record, I had tried to write about injustice and exploitation and things like that. I felt like I wasn't kind of leaning into it as effectively as I could have. What I was trying to present as nuance was really just kind of like obscurity. So I would say those two things in concert sort of congealed in with that record, trying to move into a place of being a little more explicit, but trying to do that in an artful way.

0: punk music is often indecipherable to the listener unless you have a lyric sheet or the song's been fully explained. Why is it that you maybe have moved, I won't say away from punk, but you've modified yourself away from, you know, three chords and the truth buried underneath the decibels?
1: Now, that's a great question. And I think it was reflecting on some of those points that you've made, which is, you know, points that I've heard from other folks, and also thinking about like some of the punk records that did change the way I thought about things, center the words, you know. And then I've just thought about like all the other types of music that have spoken to me in that way, and how the words' presence in the music is kind of like as human a thing as we have. And it also, I guess, just had me thinking about how there are so many musical traditions and movements towards justice, back to, you know, times before recorded music, you know, traditional African-American music, gospel music, and shouts and things like that, you know, as well as folk music around the current U.S.

know, you grew up in the church. You followed the Bible. You follow tenets of Christianity that keep you, it seems to me, on the soulful, sane side. And you have discovered that God's a working man.

0: Yeah, man. You know, when I was first writing that song, I was thinking about the fact that, you know, in the Christian tradition, Jesus, who's, you know, one of the three parts of God, was a carpenter. And most of his harshest words were, you know, for the various power structures of the day. But then I started thinking about how part of, and if you notice, the punctuation on that song is a little tricky. It's God's dash working comma man. And the reason for that is I reflected on the fact that God works through many channels, and that God, again, in the Christian, or at least the tradition I'm a part of, God does not have a gender. So I started thinking about how that fluidity of gender is part of the way that God is working in the world, is present in the world.
1: Lee Baines, I want to thank you for visiting with me here on American Roots and sharing your life and your music with us. Thanks so much.
0: Nick, thank you so much for having me, man. Really appreciate it.

God's a Working Man. Lee Baines and the Glory Fires from their 2022 album, Old Time Folks. Lee, thanks for all you do. And we'll play songs about freedom and trains that I think you'll like when American Roots...

We've got a Nina Simone civil rights classic, 1963, updated by white Kentuckian Kelsey Walden, joined with African-American Southerners, Adia Victoria and Keshona Armstrong, on their 2020 single for the late John Prine's Old Boy Records. It's Mississippi Goddamn on American Roots.

0: The late Dr. Nina Simone giving voice in 1967 to the late jazzman Billy Taylor's I Wish I Knew How It Would Feel to Be Free. Freedom in African-American song often rides the rails with the train as an image of freedom. Travel north or a job as a Gandhi dancer with the hard work of lining track, Pullman porters on board, and finally black conductors calling the stops en route.
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0: You think I'd do that?
1: Hear my train a-coming. Jimi Hendrix playing acoustic on his song, 1973. Before that, Blue Train, Johnny Cash singing with the Tennessee Two, 1956 for Sun Records in Memphis. Blue Train written by Billy Smith. Johnny Cash knew the power of trains in the rural South as symbols of freedom and prosperity. Fun to hear Cash and Hendrix back to back singing about trains, freedom, and love on American roots. 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

0: guest is the late singer, pianist, and swamp pop hero Tommy McLean, who passed away in July 2025.
1: The music brought me to South Louisiana. And once they started hearing my music, hey, man, it wouldn't have let go. I can go anywhere and get a cup of coffee and a handshake and some kind words, brother.
0: Tommy McLean's music is a mix of country, blues, rock, and gospel. After years in the clubs and casinos singing his beloved songs, McLean worked with Elvis Costello and toured with Nick Lowe.

Also this hour, music from Louis Armstrong and Ella Fitzgerald, Marcia Ball, and Fats Domino. We'll begin with a man who greatly influenced Tommy McLean and the rest of the rock and roll world, the late Richard Penniman, better known as Little Richard from Macon, Georgia. You know his hits, but how about this one, recorded in Muscle Shoals' Fame Studios, a 1970 comeback song written by his band leader Travis Wemmick. It's Greenwood, Mississippi, on American Roots.

guitar riff of James Burton and singer Dale Hawkins' song Susie Q, recorded in 1957 at radio station KWKH in Shreveport, Louisiana, released on Chess Records. James Burton later worked with Elvis, Merle Haggard, and many more noted singers as a guitar slinger. Before that, Elin Jewell, covering John Fogerty's 1969 song, as inspired by the Sun Records sound. The river in the song is actually based on a creek in California. Elin Jewell is from Boise, Idaho. The Green River is where you find it, I guess. Our conversation this hour is with the late singer Tommy McLean, one of the pioneering legends of Louisiana swamp pop. We'll hear about Tommy's life and classic songs in a few, but first, here's one from his 2022 album, At Age 82. Tommy plays piano and is joined on his song by Steve Riley on accordion and fiddle, John Cleary organ, and C.C. Adcock guitar. Living on the Losing End on American Roots.

Marsha Mouton-Ball from Vinton in southwest Louisiana, leaving Louisiana in the broad daylight. A revered member of the Austin scene from the 70s to now, with a Rodney Crowell song about Louisiana Cajun social relations. And before that, Cajun and swamp pop singer Clint West with a Franglais waltz from 1972, Sweet Susanna, La Belle de la Louisiane, on the same theme of troubled love and traveling strangers. Clint West band backed our upcoming guest, singer Tommy McLean, during the 1960s. More with Tommy after this.

Before meeting up with Louisiana swamp pop singer Tommy McLean, I wanted you to hear a couple of his classics from the 60s and 70s. Tommy wrote or covered a lot of South Louisiana favorites, like this one sung with Pat Strauss's High Harmony for the Crazy Cajun label, 1977. Imagine you are seated at the bar for Tommy's Jukebox Songs on American Roots.

0: Nick Lowe, the British rocker I associate with the old pub band Brinsley Schwarz. They're covering Brenda Lee's 1962 hit in 2020. Here Comes That Feeling, written by Memphis rockabilly Dorsey Burnett. Before that, Try to Find Another Man, Tommy McLean with Clint West and the Boogie Kings on Gin Records in Ville Platte, Louisiana, 1964. It was Tommy McLean's first 45 RPM. When we talked with the late Tommy McLean, he was on a break from a tour with Nick Lowe and Los Straitjackets. He told us how much he enjoyed being on the road, singing for new audiences. Tommy's known in Louisiana for his hit cover in 1966 of Sweet Dreams and his contributions to swamp pop. He also recorded gospel music, wrote songs for Freddie Fender, and toured with Dick Clark's road shows in the 1960s. Tommy went back in the studio later in life with Elvis Costello and producer CeCe Adcock to record a 2022 album, I Ran Down Every Dream. Entertaining was a constant for him since his early days in Pineville, Louisiana, singing for his family and listening to the Grand Ole Opry. But his whole path changed when he went to a concert nearby in Alexandria.
1: Well, when I was in high school, I always liked rhythm and blues. I mean, everyone liked it. But I went to see Little Richard at the Joy Theater in Alexandria. Man, look, my first ticket, I was sitting on the back of my seat. I went right back for the second show and did the same thing again. I immediately started dyeing my hair and playing the piano.
0: You mentioned that you dyed your hair. What color did you start with?
1: Blonde. I want to dye my hair blonde. I'm a black-headed dude back then. Now I don't have much left at all.
0: Well, what is it about Little Richard that grabbed you? I mean, obviously.
1: The rhythm.
0: Yeah.
1: The rhythm they had. Oh, man, they were just exciting, the rhythm. He was the one that stuck in my head. I mean, he was terrific. Just unreal, you know?

0: How did your father and family members feel about you getting into all this African-American R&B music, roots rock and roll? I mean, how did they feel about it?
1: Well, now, my mother was for that. My daddy wanted me to go to work. He said, that boy laying around here sleeping all day and going out at night playing those clubs. He said, he needs to get a job. Mama said, leave him alone. He's going to do something. Well, that went on, and my daddy was kind of curious about me playing and the women I was running around with. I was kind of loose back then. He told my sister, he said, I'd leave Tommy all this property in this house I got. I said, you got too many girlfriends. He plays music, sleeps all day. One day, one of my royalty checks come in.
0: Uh-huh.
1: I brought it over and showed it to him. He said, my God, boy, that's yours. I said, yeah. From then on, that's my boy. He wouldn't worry no more about me. He saw, I said, there's some songs that I write, Daddy. I get all that in my mailbox. Sweet.

0: Tell me about Sweet Dreams and how it came about.
1: I was coming from Monroe, Louisiana, late one night. I heard Patsy Cline do that song.
0: And it's a Don Gibson song, right?
1: Yeah, Don Gibson wrote that song. And I heard Patsy Cline doing it, and I was playing for a supper club, Leroy's Lounge. I mean, look, Indian Chiefs and Nichols, they had the money there. I said, I can do this for my audience, your little ones that come in. I started doing that, and right away the doctors and the lawyers said, Tommy, go record that, man. So I borrowed $500 from Miss Irma Chandler that owned Leroy's Lounge, went down to Stanley Projection Company and cut Sweet Dreams. I ordered 500 copies, brought them back to Effie Milligan that had the record shop in Alexandria. Within a month, she sold out of that. I had a friend of mine on KDBS, Buddy King, who passed away. He started playing that song, and he was getting more requests for that than Don Gibson or Patsy Cline or any of them. And he told his boss, he said, man, this boy's going to have a hit. And his boss said, I'm going to fire you and everybody if you keep playing this record.

0: But in the meantime, Clint West, you know, the great drummer Clint West, come to hire me.
1: Yeah, leader of the Boogie Kings.
0: He come to hire me, and he wanted me to front his band because I was a show-off, you know. I played a little bass guitar and sang. So he hired me. I said, I'll go with you if you give me a recording contract with Floyd Swallow. Sure enough, we went down, and the Boogie Kings were recording. Floyd said, I'm looking for that Tommy McLean. Clint said, here he is right here. He's working with us now. So Floyd said, can I record Sweet Dreams? I said, sure, man, you know. He said, do me something original. And everybody started laughing. So, what, you want us to write a song? I said, give me your pen and your paper. About 30 minutes, I wrote I Need You So, and they put a pretty penny in my pocket for that, you know. That was the other side of Sweet Dreams.
2: It's starting to rain.

0: Ville Platte is a French Louisiana town, and Floyd Swallow, a Cajun record producer, quite famous for all the work he's done over the years in South Louisiana. How is it for you, somebody growing up around Pineville and Alec, being down in French Louisiana? Because, you know, you grew up speaking English and going to the Protestant churches. South Louisiana is Catholic, French. Is that a different world for you to get into?
1: No, because music brought me there. I'm an Irish potato. I'm an Irish guy, Mac Lane. You know, my mother's name was Nellie Beatrice Rowena McGurk Mac Lane. And the music brought me to South Louisiana. And once they started hearing my music, hey, man, it wouldn't no let go. I can go anywhere and get a cup of coffee and a handshake and some kind words, brother.

0: You know, people refer to Swamp Pop, and you're referred to as certainly one of the great founding fathers, kings of Swamp Pop. But for people who've never heard that term, what does Swamp Pop mean to you?
1: You see, Nick, I had Sweet Dreams way before that was coined, the phrase.
0: Mm-hmm.
1: And I just accepted what they did. Actually, I didn't like that at first when I heard that.
0: Mm.
1: Because it quarantined you to Swamp Pop. In other words, you don't get out of there. And a lot of bands don't never get out of Louisiana. They just stay here and do the same thing. And I want to expand it. So I started calling it Swamp Popular. I took it a little notch further, you know.

0: Let's talk a little about your recent record, I Ran Down Every Dream. You talked
1: about
0: dreams.
1: Oh, Nick, it's simple. That was about my life. I remember. You remember. Your wife remembers. The people you know remember. See, that sticks in everybody's ear. I remember a long time ago, records sent me reeling, and you fell in and out of love, and music kept interfering. See, that tells the whole story. So when I wrote that tune, Elvis Costello put a line or two in there that was great. I appreciate him doing that. What a gentleman. Man, he's a brilliant dude.
0: Yeah, he loves what you do, and I guess you saw him at Jazz Fest in New Orleans, huh?
1: Yeah, I met him at Bobby Charles' memorial down at the Rockin' Bowl.
0: Oh, way back when.
1: Uh-huh. Yeah, he and I got to talking, and he already had my gospel album. How he got that, Nick, I don't know. He's on top of the game, because I only had a few hundred of those printed, and I never asked him how he got that album. Yeah. He had it, you know?

0: dream. You know, some people have referred to your voice as tremulous, emotional, vibrato. How would you describe your voice?
1: Emotional. And a tear come to my eye quickly. You touch somebody in that audience, you've won the game. If you don't, pack your stuff up and go home. But if you can reach that audience, it ain't about money, Nick. It's about that audience. They pay your way. And if you can reach them, they'll buy your records as long as they live, and their children will buy your records.
0: Well, it seems like you're still singing and writing some songs about heartbreak, but you're not experiencing it in your life now.
1: No, I got enough. I got enough to keep on writing for a long time, brother. I live the fast life, Nick. Yeah. I'm lucky to be sitting here talking with you. I have 4 boys and 2 girls. I played enough honky-tonks. I played enough beer dives. Now I want to make history for them and show them who their father really was and all my friends that I wasn't some old drunk that played somewhere and died. I don't want to do that. And I'm not doing it. I am doing what I want to do, and I think I'm making history. That's what my goal is, you know?

Tommy McLean, 1968, soulfully covering the Buck Owens song Together Again. And we are back with one more song from Tommy's hero, Little Richard, and Tommy himself covering Ray Charles, When American Roots.

We've got time left here. Tommy McLean's late hero, Little Richard, on a song Tommy's newer admirer, Elvis Costello, later covered. Little Richard, 1964. Can't hear him enough on American Roots.

Tommy McLean, Sticks and Stones, 1967, on Gin Records. He was covering Ray Charles, who covered Titus Turner. Before we go, I wanted you to hear a Fats Domino classic about dreams. But our brief dream sequence starts with Louis Armstrong and Ella Fitzgerald, 1950. It's a 1931 song, lyrics by Gus Kahn. Dream a little dream of me.

That's Domino, 1960, with a song written by Tommy McLean's friend from Lafayette, Bobby Charles Guidry. Bobby Charles also wrote Walking to New Orleans and shared credits with Fats and Dave Bartholomew. And that does it for This American Roots from the Land of Dreams. Our program is produced with colleagues at Tulane University School of Liberal Arts. Our presenting station is WWNO-FM at the University of New Orleans. Special thanks to producer CeCe Adcock, engineers Carl Fontenot and Chris Butipka at KRVS in Lafayette, and Kevin Rinker and Shelley Canavy at WABE in Atlanta. Our team includes Maureen Lochran, Olivia Broslowski, Lauren Callahan, the late Ken Mills, and Tulane students Gavin Hannenberg, Paige Veal, and Emily Clark. 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

Welcome to Folk Alley, your weekly deep dive of the best in folk roots and Americana. I'm your host, Cindy Howes. Coming up, we'll hear new music from Joby Riccio, Brent Cobb, Bella White, and Chris Pierce. But first, Dave Carter was best known for his partnership with Tracy Grammer. He was a writer of remarkable depth. Joan Baez says there is a special gift for writing songs that is available to other people. It's a kind of genius, you know. Dylan has the biggest case of it, but I hear it in Dave's songs, too. He died suddenly July 19th, 2002, in Tracy's arms of a massive heart attack. Here's Tanglewood Tree, live from Dave Carter and Tracy Grammer.

0: A new song from Joby Riccio that uses the real-life New Mexico village as a metaphor for a place of retreat where musicians run to escape the emotional difficulties of touring before finally having to face their problems, which is very relatable, except for me, that place is the Dairy Corner in Scarborough, Maine. Soft serve waffle cone, rainbow sprinkles usually does it. That song is from Joby's new album, Face the Feeling. It's Pilar, New Mexico. Lovely Irish reel from Frankie Gavin and a track from the late Dave Carter and Tracy Grammer. Dave died very suddenly, July 19th, 2002. It's Cindy on Folk Alley. Brent Cobb's latest is an acoustic album featuring new stripped-down cuts of songs across his catalog. This one is Live a Song, Write a Memory from Brent Cobb.
1: Two, one, two, three, one.

We call that type of song an explainer. Johnny Cash, known for wearing all black on stage and in public, thought he'd write a song about the reason for that, with the entire song being a protest statement against the treatment of poor people by wealthy politicians, mass incarceration, and the war in Vietnam. From 1971, Man in Black from Johnny Cash. Coming up, we'll hear a set of birthday twins. I'm Cindy Howes, and you're listening to Folk Alley.

Emily Saliers was born July 22nd, 1963. She is one half of Indigo Girls and has a very cool birthday twin who we'll hear in just a moment. But first, let's celebrate Emily with a live track recorded with the Colorado Symphony Orchestra. Also, shout out to Emily for recently going public with her cervical dystonia and essential tremor, which have impacted her voice. Very brave and scary, and your fans love you and are with you. Have a wonderful birthday, Emily. Here's Indigo Girls. Thank you.

Rufus McGarrigle Wainwright, born July 22nd, 1973. He recorded that album, Folkocracy, to celebrate his 50th birthday a few years back with a bunch of special guests. He said, I just invited all the singers I greatly admire and always wanted to sing with, like Andrew Bird and Chris Stills on that Neil Young song, Harvest. We also heard his birthday twin, Emily Saliers of Indigo Girls, right before that. It's Cindy on Folk Alley. I have a sad songs alert for you. Chris Pierce's new album, Songs for the Heavy-Hearted. And here's This Sunlit Morning.

New from Bella White on Folk Alley. That new album is a shift away from what she's been normally doing on her records, which is traditional bluegrass towards a more like folk Americana sound, which was heavily influenced by her move to New Orleans, which is where I met her at Folk Alliance one year when she was like 19 years old. I love her. Bella White, a fantastic new album. Coming up, former teen folk heartthrob. I'm Cindy House, and you're listening to Folk Alley.

Jake Bugg burst onto the scene when he was 18 years old in 2012. He was a shy teenage prodigy from Nottingham, England, quickly became a teenage heartthrob and fixture of the British fashion and celebrity circuit. It was a time filled with pressure and imposter syndrome. Jake is now 32 and records music on his own terms at a slower pace, which is what we love to see. From his second album, Shangri-La, it's Jake Bugg.

That's the Woodstock icon, Richie Havens, who opened the legendary music festival. He had to play an extended set. And if you asked him, this is so relatable. If you asked Richie Havens how long he played, he would have said 3 hours. But it was, in fact, about 50 minutes, which concluded with the iconic riff on the spiritual song Motherless Child and basically put him on the map forever. That is his song Paradise. We also heard Veranda, new music from a Canadian trad band that sings in Quebecois French. And we started our set with Jake Bugg. It's Cindy House. Thanks for joining me on Folk Alley today. Tony Camel has a great voice that has taken him a lot of places with the band Wood and Wire. He has released a new solo live album. And from it, here is Just Don't Make 'Em from Tony Camel.

0: That's Howlin' Wolf. I found this really cool page on the website howlinwolf.com, which was filled with user-generated stories about meeting Howlin' Wolf. It's called Who's Been Talking, and no one's submitted anything since 2002, but it's filled with great stories like this person who saw him perform in 1969 in Milwaukee, and he rode a moped on stage. And also at the break, this person went to get a hot dog and met him, and Howlin' Wolf was like, "How you doing?" And the person's like, "So good." That's the song Who's Been Talking from Howlin' Wolf. 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It's Folk Alley.
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Welcome back to another hour of Folk Alley. I'm your host, Cindy Howes. Coming up, new music from the Netherlands, Mary Chapin Carpenter, Pogi LaFarge, and Fruition. But first, Alison Krauss was born July 23rd, 1971. She signed with Rounder Records in 1985, which, if you're doing the math, she was 14, released her first solo album in 1987. She's won the fourth most Grammys in history, 27 awards, 46 nominations. We'll do her a set of songs starting with Acus. That's Alison Krauss and Union Station. Here's Lay My Burden Down from Alison Krauss.

Wrapping up a set for Alison Krauss's birthday, she's released 14 albums, appeared on so many soundtracks, and helped to spark a renewed interest in bluegrass music in the U.S., especially with the Oh Brother, Where Art Thou soundtrack that's Down to the River to Pray. Also, Robert Plant and Alison Krauss, from their second record together, we heard them covering Lucinda Williams. And it was Akis starting us off. Happy birthday to the GOAT, Alison Krauss. I'm Cindy Howes. The Dutch singer-songwriter Marika has a new album on the way in September. This song is The Shore. Let's take a listen. This is Marika Borger on Folk Alley.

That's Denisha, who grew up outside of Houston, listening to the Eagles, Vince Gill, Waylon Jennings, Joni Mitchell, Dolly Parton, Neil Young. Also spent a decade in Brooklyn's indie scene before landing in Nashville. I love that album for 2024, Sunset Drive. That's the title track from Denisha. Really vibes well with my 90s alt-rock, alt-country heart. Coming up, A Girl and Her Dog. I'm Cindy Howes, and this is Folk Alley.

Mary Chapin Carpenter's latest album features the song Girl and Her Dog, a reflection on aging gracefully, the comfort of simple routines, and finding contentment in one's own skin. The song was inspired by a passing encounter with a woman on a country road who was in a very sweet truck with her dog in the passenger seat, riding shotgun, of course. MCC made up a story about her and imagined herself as the woman in the truck from her latest, Mary Chapin Carpenter.

born on the 21st of July, 1948. Happy birthday to Cat Stevens, or what he goes by now, Yousef / Cat Stevens. That song, if you want to sing out, an anthem for radical individuality and freedom, was featured in Harold and Maude in 1971, and that did not have an official soundtrack release until 2007. Also heard Mary Chapin Carpenter from her latest right before that. It's Cindy Howe.

I've always wondered where Pokey Lafarge gets his old-timiness from, and it actually comes from his grandfather's. One was a member of the St. Louis Banjo Club who gave him his first guitar and banjo. The other, an amateur historian, taught him about the Civil War and World War II. New album in September from Pokey, and here's The Thing. It's new from Pokey Lafarge.

Jim Crow and no discrimination on this train. Bound for glory now, this train. This train don't carry white or black on this train. This train don't care whether you're white or black on this train. This train don't care whether you're white or black. Everybody riding is treated just alike on this train.

That's a song from the West Coast Portland band, the Foghorn Stringhorn, Mining Camp Blues. Also heard Big Bill Brunzi with This Train, and it was new from Pokey Lafarge. His new album, Rent Money, is coming out in September. That is The Thing from Pokey Lafarge, who is just trying to make music that AI can't replicate, is what he says. Coming up, a song for Belfast. I'm Cindy Howes. This is Folk Alley.

Claire Sands' new song, Anam Cara, was created in Belfast with the local musicians and singers. Claire's album is not out until October, but she wanted to put this out now due to the riots that were occurring over there. And she says this song is a call to protect and embrace what is around us and a plea for sorrow to come no more for son and daughter, regardless of creed, color, or culture. Here's Claire Sands with Anam Cara. It's new music on Folk Alley.

Latest from the band Fruition, wrapping up that set with Reason to Live. The new album, Something More, comes out end of August. Instrumental from everybody's favorite bestie, Sierra Hull, doing The Last Minute. That's from her album, 25 Trips. And it was new from the Irish singer Claire Sands, starting us off. Her new album coming out in October. It's Cindy Howes on Folk Alley. Laura Veers is experiencing a reawakening on her new album, Temple Songs. It's the first time she's written, recorded, arranged, produced, and performed entirely on her own, an entire album. She wanted to make something that sounds as organic and human as possible. And at 52, she has reconnected with herself through this radically new process. It's new from Laura Veers.

Nick Drake closing us out today. Really beautiful song, an ode to transformative love and widely considered his most unabashedly joyful and romantic song. He wrote that while staying with John Martin and his wife, Beverly Martin, also a very amazing musician in England. John Cale actually played a huge role in shaping that song sonically. He was fired from Velvet Underground 2 years previous, and he was eager to prove his production skills. 1971's Northern Sky. 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This is Folk Alley.

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Good morning. That's right. You are listening to WFHB. It's 8 a.m. That means it's time for WFHB Up All Morning. I'm Jared. I'm going to be here with you until 9 a.m. Hope you're having a great morning. Got a lot of music to play for you, but first, let's take a look at the weather. Currently a little foggy and misty in some areas out there at 73 degrees. Today's high, 86. With some patchy smoke. Watch out for that. Tonight's low, 65, with that patchy smoke sticking around, they say. Monday, high of 87, mostly sunny skies. Tuesday, high of 89 with an 80% chance of showers. Wednesday, 80 degrees and sunny. And we have the same forecast for Thursday, 80 and sunny. Right now, we have a 100% chance of hearing Link Ray here on WFHB. The song, Summer Dream. Hope your summer is a dream so far.

tune. Before that, we heard The Chimes with Once in a While, Augustus Pablo with Columbo, The Elegants with Little Star, Arthur Russell, See My Brother, He's Jumping Out, Let's Go Swimming number 2, from the album Corn, of course. Before that, The Skyliners with This I Swear, Art Tatum with Moonglow. It's 8:23 a.m. here on WFHB. I'm Jared. I'm here with you till 9 a.m. From 9 to 11, Soft Sounds. 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And now it's time to take a look at our community calendar for Sunday, July 17th. Once Upon a Mattress at 9 a.m. at the Buskirk Chumley Theater, 114 East Kirkwood. 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

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Hey, we'd like to take a quick moment to say hello to a young listener who called in to let us know they're listening. Archie, good morning, Archie. Thanks for listening to WFHB up all morning. Before that, we heard The Quotations with Imagination, The Bats with Not Easy for Me, The Cadillacs with Speedo, and Badfinger with No Matter What. It's 8:43 here at WFHB. Like I said, I'm Jared. I'm here with you till 9 a.m. Until Soft Sounds from 9 to 11. You're going to love what DJ Deep Sense brings to you. 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

You're listening to the Dell Vikings with Come Go With Me. Before that, we heard Bon Voyage with West Coast Friendship and Tony Mottola with Didn't We? It's about time for me to take off until next week. Soft Sounds is next.

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Let's check out the weather real quick before we get into things. It's 74 degrees, fair skies with some haze. High of 86 degrees today with patchy smoke in the sky, a low of 65 degrees, and a high of 87 degrees tomorrow with some thunderstorms tomorrow night. Starting things off here with Gallery 6 with the track Aurora.

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One minute she wanted to be a nun and the next minute she wanted to have sex with someone.

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The weekend also features performances from Shannon Shaw of Shannon and the Clams, with others at Blockhouse in the back door. 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You're tuned into Soft Sounds. We've heard from Dolts with Mizo, Susumu Yokota with the track Spool. The last track I played was The Guts with Dubbing, and behind me right now you hear How to Levitate with Secret Fountain. Thanks for tuning in.

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This is Deep Sense. Just about to get into the second hour of the show here, so let's check out the weather. 77 degrees, some haze in the sky, patchy smoke today with a high of 86, low of 65 degrees, and tomorrow a high of 87, mostly sunny skies with some thunderstorms later in the day. 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

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You just heard Essential Key with Sons of Freedom. Before that, Yamaoka with Late in Summer, and Here with Dream State. Let's check out a few more events on the community calendar. These are all for today, July 19th. Burning Daylight is playing at the Nashville House. That's at 15 South Van Buren Street in Nashville from 1 to 4 p.m. There's Jazz in July with the Elena Ringsby Trio. That's at Oliver Winery at 200 East Winery Road off of 69 here in Bloomington from 2 to 5 p.m. And there's a Super Smash Bros. Ultimate Tournament. That's at the Downtown Teen Space at the Monroe County Public Library, 303 East Kirkwood Avenue here in Bloomington from 2 to 5 p.m. Our complete calendar listing is available at wfhb.org. 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

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You tune into Soft Sounds, heading into the last set of music in the show here. Behind me, you hear Congo River Clubhouse with Canopies. Before that, we heard Iguacarosis with Limestone Cave, and Magua with Soothing.

You've been listening to Soft Sounds on WFHB. You just heard Audemars with In the Name of Trees. And the last track I'll play today is Beltrack and Urban Guidance with their Echolocation title track from their EP. Hope you've enjoyed the show, and stick around for Off the Charts.

0: Morning.
1: Good morning. Let's see, where are we at in our timing? 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You know what? I'm going to go ahead and play our intro music. It's a little early, but it's fine. It's a good track. This is the Catatonics, Catatonics with a K. Let's take a look at our weather right quick. Though we were loading some stuff back into the studio from being out at the Grand Floon yesterday. It's already getting humid, so.
0: It is. And we had a blast last night at Gillian Welch.
1: Yeah.
0: Hopefully you came and saw our tent, our WFHB tent.
1: Well, and just in case you missed it, there's one more. So we'll be there. I believe it's the end of August. It'll be Duran Jones and the Indications will be out there. So
0: we'll give you the details later in the show.
1: Yeah, for sure. But for now, it is 80 degrees, partly cloudy with haze. And we do have an air quality alert. Just all the wildfires in Canada, all the air, I guess, is blowing down our way. So be careful of that. So we are going to have a high of 86, and it's going to be patchy smoke today into tonight, where we'll have a low of 65. Monday will be a high of 87, mostly sunny. Monday night, a low of 71, mostly clear, and then 30% chance of thunderstorms. Tuesday will be a high of 89 with an 80% chance of showers. So I feel like the weather's just going to be all over the place.
0: Less rain this week than last week, at least.
1: Yeah, let's hope so. Fingers crossed. All right, you are listening to Off the Charts on WFHB. This is DJ Dystopia.
0: And DJ Alchemy.
1: Good morning.
0: Good morning. So nice to see you. It's been, what, less than 12 hours?
1: I know, right? Yeah. It's a good thing we like each other and enjoy.
0: We have fun together,
1: yeah,
0: don't we?
1: For sure. And in this show, we will cover the countdown of the week's top 10 albums here at WFHB. First up is our number 10 album. I'm going to go ahead and jump right into it. This is Jack White from his album Frozen Charlotte. This is Neighbors Blues.

never have no

0: That was Jack White, our number 10 album of the week, Frozen Charlotte, with the track Neighbor's Blues, which, yeah, I feel like he's really great with like some like really rock and roll bluesy sounds.
1: It's nice to have the combination. It kind of brings it up a little bit.
0: For sure. And we have hair on the mic. Sorry. Frozen Charlotte is taken from, it was a penny doll toy from the Victorian times. They were ceramic, but could float or have a dress put on over, recalling an old folk song about a girl who froze to death from not dressing properly in winter. And this is from Jack White's Instagram, which, you know, I'm a social media stalker for all these artists, which is a great way to find out all this information. He said that he wanted to make the modern version of chalkware of the 40s and 50s, which to me is 3D printed plastic. He took the piece. He had an old carnival chalkware, like sailor, little sailor boy, and mm-hmm. it fell over and broke, like the head broke off. And so, yeah, if you go to his Instagram, official Jack White, you can see like his version of it. And so, but yeah, the Frozen Charlotte, I've seen people like use them to make jewelry or like remake them. They're really interesting little tiny dolls.
1: Cool.
0: So, yeah.
1: Interesting.
0: Yeah, I thought that was neat. So yeah, in addition to, you know, all the music that he creates, you know, he's done some artwork and stuff. So again, if you go to his social media, you know, again, on Instagram, official Jack White, you can see some of the stuff that he's done, including, this, you know, chalkware Frozen Charlotte doll that he's created and used as part of this album. So pretty neat.
1: Right on.
0: Just goes to show you that, you know, music is not always just a visual or, you know, audio art. There's visual stuff too.
1: When the more senses you add to something, the more I think deepening it gets, just enriching in some way, you know, it just kind of hits you more in the soul.
0: Definitely. Mm-hmm. Yeah. Much more immersive too, I feel like. All right. Up next. So that was our number 10. Our number 9 album is Obli with Soft Speak. And this one, I've definitely played this a couple times on, you know, the Wednesday afternoon music mix, because this is a great one. So it's electronic, and this is a guy from originally from Ohio, but now lives in Los Angeles. And I haven't played this track on air yet, but I was listening to it and I thought it was a good one to play it just because, again, on his social media, Obli Music, this song called A Monster Jumped Out of the Trees, it features a voice memo of from his niece Olivia. He said that he was on vacation with his family a few years ago, and she ended up riding in the car with him and I guess his girlfriend to a restaurant for dinner. She was in her car seat in the back, and out of nowhere, she asked us if we wanted to hear a scary story. So yeah, he recorded it, and then you know, finally had a track. This one's kind of cinematic and theatrical. So he's like, I wanted to use this track, and you know, the songwriting was perfect for it. So yeah, that's what the little tiny voice that you'll hear. It's his little niece Olivia.
1: How cute.
0: Right. We love a song with a story, right?
1: With a story and with kids.
0: Yeah. So this is Obli, our number 9 album of the week, Soft Speak. This is A Monster Jumped Out of the Trees.
1: And that's Obli, OBLI, if you want to look at them up.
0: Yes.

0: Are you listening? I sure hope you are.
1: Right? Definitely. Wasn't that adorable? It's so cute.
0: It reminds
1: me of, you know, I've got a couple of little nieces and nephews, and so it just reminds me of them, of like, just the imagination that kids have. It's mm-hmm. amazing. Love mm-hmm. it. Just the stories they come up with.
0: Yeah.
1: Yeah.
0: And they're so free to just, you know, be more themselves too, I find. That,
1: yeah.
0: Yeah.
1: We need that, like, childlike sense of wonder sometimes, you know?
0: Yeah. Where's your inner child?
1: Yeah.
0: I found it last night.
1: Yeah, I know. Yeah, we had a good time out there.
0: Sorry, I'm still on a high.
1: I know. Yeah, the post-concert blues haven't hit you yet.
0: No.
1: So, no, I'm sure at some point today I'm going to want to take a nap. That's when it'll hit me.
0: Goodness, I don't have time for a nap.
1: All right. So that was our number 9 album. So we've had Jack White, Obli, and up next is Houndmouth with Lordy.
0: And it is also our Landlocked Spotlight. 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Every week, Landlocked Music picks one album from the top 10 to highlight in their store located in downtown Bloomington, south of the square at 115 South Walnut. And our Landlocked Spotlight this week is, like she said, Houndmouth with the album Lordy, L-O-R-D-Y.
1: Lordy, Lordy.
0: Lordy, Lordy. What's the rest of that? Lordy, Lordy.
1: I've always seen it with, like, birthdays, like Lordy Lordy, look who's 40.
0: That's what it is. Yeah. Gosh.
1: Yeah. Which, yeah, I'm sure.
0: I've been there, done that already.
1: Yeah. Yeah. Well, we also have, like, another fun fact about Houndmouth.
0: We do. So they are a band that's based in Indiana. And for the making of Lordy, that album, Matt enlisted a small circle of musicians, including Iron and Wine's Sam Beam, MJ Linderman, Phil Cook, and live touring keyboardist and also Bloomington artist, Caleb Hickman. And Caleb Hickman is also in Kay Krule's band and is her partner and in a local project called the Sumatics.
1: Very cool.
0: Very cool. So lots of local roots there, which, you know, we love here at WFHB.
1: Definitely. And so because we have a super local, you know, Caleb Hickman, he actually helped write a couple of the songs on this album. So I picked one of them. This one's written by Caleb Hickman and Matt Myers from our number, what is this, 7? 7 album.
0: Sure.
1: I don't know what
0: 10,
1: the count
0: 9,
1: is.
0: 8. No, what is it? No, this is number 8.
1: This is number 8. Okay. Yeah, we can count. So, this is Houndmouth from their album Lordy, which is our Landlocked Spotlight of the Week. This is the track Rodeo.

0: And I'll do that. Didn't realize we all our mics were on.
1: Yeah, you're welcome. So, yeah, that was our number 8 album of the week, Houndmouth with Rodeo, which is written by Matt Myers, if I remember the name right, and Caleb Hickman, which has, you know, very, very local connections here in the Bloomington area, which is really cool to see. Mm-hmm. And another great thing about this Off the Charts like show, so we just had that one, which is kind of like a, you know, folky country kind of sound, and then before that we had an electronic, and then starting us off was Jack White with a very like bluesy rock and roll kind of mm-hmm. sound. So you get
0: a variety,
1: yeah, which is good. It's not just the same thing the whole time.
0: And that's, yeah, last night at the tent, I remember there was somebody who wasn't familiar with WFHB at all. And they're like, well, what kind of music do you play? I'm like, name it. We play it. Like, you basically know, what day of the week or time of the day are you talking about? Like, it's something different, which is great. And then each DJ that comes and plays their own specific feel to the music and their own artists that they like that may be underneath that genre of music for that show. So we're pretty freaking lucky to have this.
1: Yeah, for sure. Yeah, for sure. Well, it is also time to take a look at our calendar.
0: All right. So we have Once Upon a Mattress, a theater show happening at Buskirk Chumley Theater, and that is starting at 2 p.m. today. We also have Bingo Brunch with Abby Gray of Experience España at Cardinal Spirits, 922 South Martin Street in Bloomington, Indiana. That is from 12 to 2, coming up here soon. The Bloomington Ukulele Club, they are meeting in Meeting Room A, Southwest Branch of the Monroe County Public Library from 1 to 3:30. And then if you've got a yacht, we've got a Bloomington Yacht Club Community Outreach, and that's at Lake Lemon. That is 8911 East Sailaway Lane in Unionville, Indiana, from 1 to 4 p.m., and the Bloomington Yacht Club on Lake Lemon is hosting a free family-friendly event as part of our community outreach program, which includes sailing demonstrations, boat rides, and many sailing-related fun stations, hands-on rigging and knot tying, decorate or color your own historical sailing vessel, float a boat, all-ages activities, sailor Q&A, and more. So you don't have to have a yacht to attend that. That sounds good. 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
1: All right. We'll get back to our countdown now. We are at number 7.
0: 7.
1: Yeah, luckily, yeah, I haven't finished my coffee yet this morning, so that's why I can't count.
0: I'm working on it.
1: Yeah.
0: This very second. I just took a sip.
1: So yeah, it is our number 7 album of the week, Mary in the Junkyard with the album Role Model Hermit. And this next song I'm going to play, it's called Crash Landing. I had to pick this one because, again, stalking their social media, you can find them at Mary in the Junkyard on Instagram. They used homemade instruments that were made out of trash and old possessions.
0: I love that.
1: Right? Like, we love a DIY.
0: Mm-hmm.
1: Yeah. And so this group, Pigeons and Planes, that had interviewed them, one of the band members said the lead guitar on Crash Landing was recorded on a slide guitar we made out of a skateboard. And there's also a sort of guitar instrument made of a tin can that some of the vocals were recorded into. Then there are a bunch of textural takes where we would just go mad on these objects, hitting and whacking them. It's very freeing, especially as you are figuring out how to play it as you go along. So, yeah.
0: How fun. I dated a mechanic once that was a drummer, and we would go to junkyards frequently, often, and occasionally, you know, you'd hear a little beat in the junkyard somewhere. So this is awesome. I love this.
1: Nice. Well, now you get to hear a guitar.

0: That was Mary in the Junkyard with Crash Landing, which, yeah, all the different textures, including the skateboard slide guitar, which is really cool. Up next, we have Motohari Brigade. I hope I'm saying that correctly.
1: That's how I would say it, Motohari.
0: Okay,
1: yeah.
0: There we go. Which they're kind of localish out of Indianapolis, but their album Problematic is next up on our charts, and we are at number six. Yeah.
1: Okay. Yeah, Motohari Brigade, they're definitely coming out with a message as well. So some little bit of, that I read about them, they're rock and roll thought crime for independent minds, which is pretty cool. You know, they describe how rock and roll began as a rebellion, and their beautiful outcasts claimed a musical voice to freely express humanity. Meanwhile, plastic corporate robots distracted and placated the masses. Artificial programming flooded our telescreens with a hypnotic culture of fear and division. You need not consume what you are fed. And escape zombie dystopia. Find your band.
0: So naturally, this kind of resonated with me. My name is DJ Dystopia,
1: exactly.
0: So, which is a play on dystopian. So yeah, and according to their Bandcamp, they have lyrics inspired by the ideas of Orwell, Huxley, and Socrates. Which, yeah, I definitely feel like this song that I chose, Pleasure Craft, is, it reminded me of Soma from Brave New World by Aldous Huxley. So yeah, when I was looking at the lyrics and listening to it, I'm like, oh yeah, definitely got to play this one.
1: Something happened with Aldous Huxley. Did she just pass away recently?
0: Aldous Huxley? No.
1: I saw something in the news recently about her.

0: I don't know. Yeah, Aldous Huxley's...
1: I'll have to look that up. But anyway,
0: British writer, I think. Yeah, Brave New World came out in, I believe, 1930s sometime. But yeah, it's a great book. Really enjoy it.
1: She's probably long been gone. Yeah. Sorry, scratch that.
0: Yeah. Yeah. So anyway, here is Motihari Brigade off their album Problematic, Pleasurecraft.

0: That was Motohari Brigade off their album Problematic, coming in at number 6 on our countdown this week. That was the track Pleasure Craft. A little disco sounding.
1: It was, yeah, especially that little ending.
0: Yeah, we're kind of all over the place with our countdown in terms of genre, but I'm not sad about that. Up next, we are halfway through. Number 5 is Kurt Vile with Philadelphia Has Been Good to Me. Which, and I had to play the track, Philly's Been Good to Me, just because, you know, it is like part of the title. But in an interview, Kurt Vile said that despite the title, Philadelphia's Been Good to Me isn't a concept record about his home city. It's more of a backdrop, he says, a love letter to home, family, and that beat up Gibson acoustic that recalls late bandmate Rob Lasko. He says that this album or this record is his favorite, not because it's flashy, but because he stumbled into new territory while getting more comfortable. And later on, he says, I'm in Philly. I'm chilling. I'm making music. You could do the things the same exact way all the time and relax, but I feel like I'm still branching out. Things are always in flux. Things keep changing. And I guess that's sort of the fun. Every record is done a little different. And this past record was really being comfortable in Philly and also in my studio. And reasons to leave the house, so many different neighborhoods and nooks. So yeah, fun fact, my husband's from the Philadelphia area.
1: Oh.
0: So yeah, so that's another reason why I had to, you know, been to Philly a couple times. So had a really good Philly cheesesteak. So
1: right on.
0: You know, yeah,
1: I marched in the Philadelphia parade.
0: Oh, there you go. That's cool.
1: Marching band.
0: Yeah, that's awesome. So yeah, number 5 this week, here's Kurt Vile off the album Philadelphia's Been Good to Me. Here is Philly's Been Good to Me.

0: That was Kurt Vile. Philly's Been Good to Me, coming in at number 5 on our countdown today.
1: Halfway through, and we only got, what, 16, 17 minutes left. We're going to get through this.
0: Yeah.
1: All right. 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
0: All right. Our number... Yeah, we got to stick a move. We just have so much fun together that, you know.
1: An hour is not enough.
0: Yeah. The number 4 is Tiff Merritt with the album Sugar. And on Tiff Merritt's social media, here's what she had to say. I'm a writer first. I think a lot about why I perform and what the cost is. What is it only I can bring? What is the good that I can do? I do love the sugar of the spaces in between so much. It's worth singing about. I sort of earned my confidence back for myself writing this one. For a lot of years, I felt pretty helpless or rejected by aspects of the music business, but they can't sing like me and nobody can take my voice from me. I thought that was really nice. So here is from her album, Sugar. This is Tiff Merritt, Someone to Watch the Band with Me.

0: That was Tift Merritt off her album Sugar, Someone to Watch the Band with Me. We are now to number three. And coming in at number three is River Shook with her self-titled album, River Shook. And she, on her social media, River Shook Forever, said that three themes from my debut. One, face hard truths if you want to change your life. Two, starting over is a gift. And three, love is worth fighting for.
1: I love all those. Those are all great things to remind yourself, for sure.
0: Right? Yeah. So on that note, you know, love being worth fighting for, here is her track off of her self-titled solo project, River Shook. Here is Lost Without Your Love.

That was our number three album, River Shook, with her self-titled solo project, River Shook, Lost Without Your Love. Number two is Grammy-winning singer-songwriter Baby Rose, which, yeah, I've definitely played this a couple times. It's a great album. The album is called Yearnalism, and she says, "To yearn is to live. Everything in us yearns and is desiring to keep us here and to keep us healthy, alert, and aware." Which I really like that. So this is, I believe it was one of the singles released off of it, but it's a great song. This is Baby Rose with our number two album, Yearnalism. This is the track, But Never Mind.

0: That was Baby Rose with But Never Mind, our number two album. And just because we're running close on time, we're going to go ahead and shout out our number one album, Bella White, A Sign in the Weather, which is
1: number
0: is
1: one.
0: A lovely album, you know, singer-songwriter. And she says that her track Better, which is what I'm going to play, she says it's a song about hanging on and holding true. So that's what we try to do here at WFHB. Hang on, hold true to playing new and local music as represented on our Off the Charts countdown.
1: Okay. Enjoy.
0: Yeah. Bella White, A Sign in the Weather, our number one album of the week. Here is the track Better.
1: Signing out. Have a good week.
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It's 12:02, basically high noon. This is Preacher Son. You are tuned in to Reggae Children. Happy Sunday, getting things adjusted and tweaked and aligned and balanced down here at the firehouse. I hope you're having a great Sunday. Currently outside, it's about 82 degrees. Partly cloudy with haze. I'm wondering if that's the smoke. Yep. It says today, patchy smoke. Today and this evening, probably coming down from up north. Looking at a high 86 and a low of 65 this evening. Tomorrow, mostly sunny. High of 88, low of 71, and partly cloudy tomorrow evening. 80% chance of showers on Tuesday. And then cool, 66 degrees Tuesday evening. Happy summer, y'all. Hope you're having a good one. Been traveling a lot since last I was here. So it's nice to be back in Bloomington. Went down to Switchyard Park last night for the Grand Falloon and saw some live music and a beautiful sunset and lots of beautiful people out enjoying summer in Bloomington. I hope you're doing the same. Thanks for tuning in and spending your Sunday here. Shout out to Off the Charts crew and the Soft Sounds crew getting things going today. Always a pleasure to tune in while I'm getting ready to come into the station. Right now we got some Lee Scratch Perry from Heaven Above. I'm going to dive in. Got a little Don Carlos queued up on the turntables. It's one of the fun parts about coming down to the station. I bring a stack of records and a few CDs usually, and then go thumb through the library here at the station for 10 or 15 minutes and grab a stack of random CDs and spread them all out on the floor and pick one and throw it on for y'all. I hope you enjoy it. I certainly enjoy being here. Let's get back to it. 91.3 WFHB, Reggae Children.

His Majesty in bright eyes, last eye, Jah Rastafari, ever living, ever faithful, ever sure, Selassie I the first. Yeah. Yeah. Rastafari.

Hey, yo. It's 1219. You're tuned in to WFHB. This is Preacher Son. And you are, of course, of a reggae child. Reggae Children here. One of the longest running reggae shows in the country. Happy to be a part of it these days. Right now, we got a little Ernest Wranglin. Catch it. Before that, Bob Marley and the Wailers. Roots. Culture. Calling Rastafari. Started out the set with Don Carlos, Roots Man Party. 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And of course, if you're out and about around town, lots of things to do. There's a bingo brunch with Abby Gray of Experience España. It's already started. It's noon to 2 today. Cardinal Spirits, 922 South Morton Street in Bloomington, Indiana. I know that's a drop-in thing. The Bloomington Yacht Club Community Outreach is happening at Lake Lemon today from 1 p.m. to 4 p.m. That's 8911 East Sailaway Lane in Unionville, Indiana. It's a free event. 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Yeah. Just let this ride out. Let y'all enjoy the music. Thanks for tuning in. I'm here till 2 p.m. 91.3 WFHB. 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

Hey, yo. Happy Sunday. It's 12:40 p.m. I gotta say, it's just such a joy to be here. Thank you all for tuning in. This is WFHB. You're, of course, tuned in to Reggae Children. I am Preacher Son. And right now, you're listening to a little Ernest Wranglin off Surfing album. This is Surfside. Before that, Culture with International Herb live in Africa. The Wailers keep on moving. Live in Maritime Hall in San Francisco. Pato Banton, Stay Positive, also live at the Maritime in San Francisco. And started out that set, Jimmy Cliff, You Can Get It If You Really Want, live at KCRW in LA. A little live music set. I like that Jimmy Cliff. I've been pondering the whole building the life you want thing. Having some interesting conversations this weekend about that. And just, I like that Jimmy Cliff's reminder. If you really want it, you can get it if you really want. So, got support for WFHB coming from Shine Insurance, a local family-owned business dedicated to helping people make informed decisions about their home, auto, business, and life insurance. 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Up next, we got a little more Culture, 2-7's Clash. I would assume this has already been played, but it's July, so pulling it out. Stay tuned. We got plenty more here till 2 p.m. right here on 91.3 WFHB, Reggae Children.

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As far as set list goes, ended that set with Alton Ellis. Breaking Up Is Hard to Do. Before that, 1865, also known as 96 Degrees in the Shade from Third World. Jimmy Cliff, Sooner or Later. It started out that set with Culture, 2-7's Clash. Currently outside, we're looking at Fair But Hazy, 83 degrees, looking for a high of 86 this evening, and smoke around the area. This evening, low of 65 with patchy smoke, and then tomorrow, mostly sunny, high of 88. Tomorrow evening, partly cloudy, low of 71. Tuesday, showers likely, 80% chance with a high of 89, and then cooling off in the evening a little more. Low of 66, actually looking at a low of 57 on Wednesday night. High of 79 on Wednesday, mostly sunny. So, interesting weather. Not too bad. Been in Texas, so this feels like a breath of fresh air coming back here to Indiana. We're going to keep it going. Right now we got some 10-foot ganja plant. This is Blood Money. And next up, a dedication to David Brule up there in Maine. We're here till 2 p.m. right here on 91.3 WFHB Reggae Children.

Hey, yo. Just shy of 1:20 p.m. This is Preacher Son. You're tuned in to Reggae Children. Thanks for joining us this beautiful Sunday. Got a bit of a heavy set. Right now we got Harder Than Babylon, Mad Professor. Before that, John Holt, Police and Helicopter. Damian Marley, Welcome to Jamrock. Unique Mosey. World of Reggae, i.e. Out in the Streets, They Call It Murder. It started out that set with Buju Banton, Murderer. 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And again, always lots of things to do around town. At the Ferguson House Beer Garden, 78 Franklin Street in Nashville, we've got Sherri-Ann Sweet Pea Wetstein, happening until 4 p.m. today. At the Oliver Winery, they have Jazz in July, Elena Rigsby Trio, happening today from 2 p.m. to 5 p.m. Again, that's the Oliver Winery, 200 East Winery Road off of 69 in Bloomington. And a Super Smash Brothers Ultimate Tournament from 2 p.m. till 5 p.m. today at the Downtown Teen Space at the Monroe County Public Library, 303 East Kirkwood Avenue in Bloomington. I know some not teens that would probably be into that sort of thing. But if you'd like to know more, our complete calendar listing is available at wfhb.org. To get your event listed in the calendar, please send full details to calendars at wfhb.org at least 1 week in advance. The events calendar is a volunteer-powered public service of your community radio station, WFHB. I'm going to mellow out the vibe a little bit. Up next, we got some Bob Marley and the Wailers, Natural Mystic. Right here on 91.3 WFHB, Reggae Children.

All right, all right. It's 1:40 p.m. Right now, you're listening to In the Garden, 10-Foot Ganja Plant. Before that, Gladiators with Small Axe. Stephen Marley, Damian Marley. Off of Revelations Part 1. That was Tight Ship. Queen Omega with Destiny. And start out that set, Bob Marley and the Wailers. Natural Mystic. 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Got just a little time left. Planetary Caravan's coming right around the bend at 2 o'clock. Just gonna let the music ride out and let y'all enjoy it. I'll do one last check-in before I check out. You know where you're at. 91.3 WFHB, Reggae Children.

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0: to the England Bank. I am the IMF, and I am the right and left, lovers rock, lift up your fuck.
1: Hey, yo, that's it for me. Adrian just jumped in, getting prepared for Planetary Caravan, so stay tuned. We got a little Gringo Dread here from Mad Professor to ride this out. Before that, Indubious with Golden Ones, Sister Carol, Opportunity, and Sugarman Note, Herb Man Hustlin'. As always, it's an honor and a blessing. Thanks so much for spending your Sunday with us. Stay tuned, we got plenty more. 91.3 WFHB, Reggae Children.

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It's 85 degrees outside in Bloomington right now. We're looking at a high of about 86 this afternoon. Some areas of smoke. Some patchy smoke all day and in the evening, in fact. Otherwise, sunny. A low of 65 tonight. Monday, mostly sunny with a high of 88 and a low of 71. Tuesday, a high of 89 and 80% chance of showers during the day and a low of 66 in the evening. It's 2:01. 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Thank you to Preacher Son for a lovely Reggae Children to kick off our Sunday afternoon. And now it's time for Planetary Caravan. 2 hours of music from all over the place. My name is Adrian. I'll be here with you till 4. Behind me right now, Morgan Szymanski and Tommy Perman with The Garden of Contemplation. Stay tuned. More music on the way.

That was Kitka with Oonda from their new release, Kolo. Francis Bebe before that with Rwanda. And at the beginning of that set, we heard Morgan Szymanski and Tommy Perman's The Garden of Contemplation. It's 2:20 and you're tuned in to WFHB, Bloomington Community Radio. 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Scouts Honor has committed to support the adopter of their foster dog with training, daycare, and grooming to ensure a smooth transition into their forever home. 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I want to take a look at the community calendar to see what's going on around South Central Indiana today. Starting soon at 2:30 in the Historic Depot Theater in Martinsville, that's at 210 North Marion Street, Sweeney Todd, the Demon Barber of Fleet Street, presented by the Mary Mac Players. And today from 3 to 6 p.m. in Unionville at Riddle Point Park Beach at Lake Lemon, Lake Lemon Shoreline Session with Gentleman Caller, Rhodiola, Stump, and Skippin' Stones. Riddle Point Park Beach is at 7599 North Tunnel Road in Unionville. And from 4 to 5 today, at the B-Town Meow Cat Cafe in Bloomington, that's at 5015 State Road 46, Unit H, it's Cat Bingo. Again, that's 4 to 5 p.m. at the B-Town Meow Cat Cafe. Our complete calendar listing is available at WFHB.org. 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A track off their new album Cumbión Planetario featuring Conjunto Media Luna. My name is Adrienne. I'm here with you till 4 on Planetary Caravan right here on WFHB.

That was Ian Alchie with Here Comes That Crow from their new EP of the same name. Scandinavian music group and Duomo before that with Icarus. Aloia with Eshi from her recent release, Zero. Waliko Makala with Motowayaka. From the upcoming release, Sounds of Malawi, Volume 1. And at the beginning of that set, Yo Se Keskitalo and the Mystic Revelation of Teppo Repo with Veri Impura. One of my favorite summer tracks. 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Behind me right now, Hunarin with Poet Wong Part 1 from their recent release 3. Stay tuned. More music on the way right here on Planetary Caravan.

That was Hermanos Gutierrez with Misterio Verde. Tommy Crest before that with Tapsakin from their recent release Asikel. Patumata Diawara with Denko from her new release Masa. And Orquesta Acocan with Me Tienes Sin Cuidado from their new release America at the beginning of that set. It's 3:01, and this is WFHB Bloomington, Indiana. Volunteer-powered community radio at 91.3 FM for South Central Indiana. 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It's a little hazy. We do have some smoke clouding the skies a bit today. We're looking at a high of 86 this afternoon, and tonight a low of 65. Monday, a high of 88, a little more of that smoke up until the early afternoon, probably, and then at night, a low of 71. Tuesday, a high of 89, and showers, then a low of 66 at night. And it might cool things down just a little bit for the rest of the week. You're tuned into Planetary Caravan on WFHB. My name is Adrienne. I'll be here with you till 4. Behind me right now, this is new music from Jonathan Suazo's recent release, Ricano, Volume 2, Fruto de mi Corazón. This track is Candela. Stay tuned. More on the way.

In that last set, you heard Kaya Thibault with Yame Awakawanai. And before that, Akuzumi with Rain Dance from recent release Terra Incognita. It's 3:20, you're tuned in to Planetary Caravan here on WFHB. 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Behind me right now, Hannah Peel and Bebe Wong with Wild Geese Arrive from the new release, The Endless Dance, as we take a look at the community calendar to find out what's going on this afternoon and this evening in South Central Indiana. Starting at 4 and going until 7 p.m. tonight at the Cabin Lounge and Grill, 4015 South Indiana 446, Groovy and Current Entertainment. And from 5:30 to 8:30 in Bryan Park in Bloomington, Sundays in the Park with Step Twins and Nick Dittmeyer and the Sawdusters. Bryan Park is at 1001 South Henderson Street in Bloomington. And at 8 p.m., at the Holiday Drive-In Theater, 1055 State Road 37 in Mitchell, a girls' night out for all ages with a showing of Moana. Again, that's 8 p.m. at the Holiday Drive-In Theater in Mitchell. Our complete calendar listing is available at WFHB.org. 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I'm here with you till 4 on Planetary Caravan. More music on the way.

That was Aurelio Martinez with Landini. Lucas Felix before that with new single Vamos Juntos. Zvezdana Novakovic Zven with Midnight Sun from her new album of the same name. Tipa Tipo at the beginning of that set with the new single Sombra. You're tuned into Planetary Caravan on WFHB. 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It's 3:42, and behind me right now is Vasilis Kostas with For Lena from his new album, Lena. I'm here with you till 4. Stay tuned. More music on the way.

That was Gergana Dimitrova and Lisa Gerard with The Dance of the Birds. That's from their recent release, Sun and Moon. And before that, we heard Vasilis Kostas with For Lena. That's from his recent release, Lena, named for his mother, I believe. It's 3:55. You've been listening to Planetary Caravan here on WFHB. My name is Adrienne. Thank you so much for joining me today. I'm going to leave you with an instrumental version of Jonathan Suazo's La Magia. Stay tuned. 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

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Community radio for South Central Indiana. Right now it's 84 degrees in Bloomington. We're still looking at some smoke-induced haze today and through Monday morning. Looking at a low of 65 degrees tonight and a high of 88 Monday and a low of 71 Monday night. Tuesday, some rain, a high of 89 and a low of 66. All right, I'm about to sign off, but I do want to let you know that you can catch WFHB's local music show each Monday at 7 p.m. for 2 hours of South Central Indiana's best music. 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

of the church, the blessed exchange of the upper room of annual dividend. It's getting harder to crash on the carousel. No room remains and no warning bell before the market closes.

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What the f*** are you looking at? What the f*** are you looking at? What the f***?

Just like Marlon Brando, just like Al Pacino. Catch her in the ride, catch the B-roll. Are you looking at? What the f*** are you looking at? What the f*** are you looking at? What the f***?

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You better bounce that. You better drop that. You better back. You better move that before they use that. You better back. You better shake that before they take that. You better back. You better groove that.

One evening, as the sun went down and the jungle fire was burning, down the track came a hobo hiking, and he said, "Boys, I'm not turning. I'm

it be a labor of love. A labor it is. Working the night shift, mills of music venues, clubs, and bars. Farmers of feelings, trumpet trigger fingers, grappling brass valves, prodding, pressing, deafened by the rattling roar in ahead. Toiled by a tired heart, resting between the swinging rounds of rhythms. Bless the drummer's hands. Trolling a kit on the subway in the snow. The keys player's fingers homesick for cityscapes. Maraca wrists, clap stack, duct taped instruments. The message as the medium. Everything is practice for stopping bullets, blossoming heartbeats, freedom music. While the Republic and the Democrazies argue the complexion of money, we float between classes and corners, from caviar to canned beans. E minor is a relative of G major. They family. In sound check, we split the difference, just a tad of reverb, EQ the wedge, living upright in the basement, a backwards world, music that wrinkles time, reporting live from the poet's eye. Hand-me-down sounds found by an ear to the underground, shedding off-the-cuff poems on napkins using hotel pens, a language in my mouth, juggling rotten wisdom teeth, fluorescent folk singing the scab of running scales, a sore throat at the merch table, selling seashells that carry the sound of slave ships docked by the seashore. When your address is your suitcase, the only religion is the show must go on. I want my bread and my roses

0: gig to gig, from gig to gig, from gig to gig.
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0: From gig to gig, from gig to gig, from gig to gig.

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For a soul plane, this was the soul plane. They were young, gifted, and black. City boys leaving the country to play a racetrack. The year was 76, and the French Riviera is where it was at.

Gil Scott, Taj Mahal, Ray Barreto, Dave Liebman, Tom Scott. The music ain't stop, nah. The music ain't stop, nah. The music ain't stop.

0: towards that racetrack as they moved on towards that racetrack.
1: Holding on.
0: Racetrack.
1: Oh, yeah.
0: Racetrack.
1: Mm-hmm.
0: Racetrack.
1: Going there.
0: Racetrack.
1: What you say?
0: Racetrack.
1: Mm-hmm.
0: Racetrack. Mm-hmm.

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But nothing else that you

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0: This is American Roots, where we'll meet punk rocker turned folk singer Lee Baines. He's a true believer whose songs seek social justice, inclusive humanity, and protection of the environs as a sacred quest.
1: Ashes scattered across the parkway.

0: Lee Bain's music speaks of lost home places and the wisdom of elders from a progressive Christian point of view.
1: My grandparents would all sit in the living room, and I just wanted to sit with them and hear them talk and tell stories, because they would be talking about places that I was intimately familiar with, but they were sort of like imbuing these places with memories and images that weren't familiar to me.
0: Lee Bain's, our conversation with the singer-songwriter, is coming up, as is some of his and our favorite music. Nina Simone, Bob Dylan, Johnny Cash, Kelsey Walden, and more.

Lee Baines is humble enough to know that he's not Woody Guthrie, but they kind of seem like fellow travelers from different eras. Here's Guthrie's classic song, 1947, with Woody on vocal and mandolin, joined by Cisco Houston on guitar, Sonny Terry harmonica, getting on the road with American roots.

I've been having some hard traveling, hard rambling, hard gambling. I've been having some hard traveling, Lord. I've been riding them fast rattlers I thought you knowed. I've been riding them flat wheelers way down the road. I've been riding them dead enders, blind pastures, kicking up cinders. I've been having some hard traveling, Lord. Well, I've been hitting some hard rock mining I thought you knowed. I've been leaning on

the Allman Brothers, 1971, Midnight Rider, written by Greg Allman and the group's roadie Kim Payne. Greg re-versioned it in 1973. Joe Cocker had the first hit on it that year. The players included Duane Allman, Dickie Betts, Greg Allman, Barry Oakley, and Butch Trucks. Before that, Dylan's mythic Outlaw Blues, 1965. His move into electric guitar in a song that links him to Jesse James and partner Robert Ford, who killed James for a reward. Coming up, our interview with songmaker and post-punk folk singer Lee Baines, who was inspired by Woody Guthrie, Dylan, the Allmans, and the blues guitarist singer here, Johnny Shines, a fellow traveler of Robert Johnson. Shines grew up in Memphis, moved to Chicago, and finally made Alabama his home. Here with a rough and ready 1952 recording about rambling on American roots.

Hank Williams, in character as the repentant Luke the Drifter, 1951, on the song Ramblin' Man, recorded in Nashville with the Drifting Cowboys, including Don Helms' steel guitar, Jerry Rivers' fiddle, Sammy Pruitt electric guitar. A haunting song from Hank with that killer band mixing country, blues, and jazz. Coming up is our interview with Lee Baines from Birmingham, Alabama, who was influenced by Hank Williams, church music, soul, punk, funk, and more. When American Roots

Coming up, two bands who influenced our guests, the Alabama songman Lee Baines, the Drive-By Truckers from Muscle Shoals, Alabama, and Athens, Georgia. But first, the Dexateens from Tuscaloosa. Lee Baines was in the Dexateens from 2008 to 2010. Prior to that, this track was produced by Drive-By Truckers. 2006, Freight Train on American Roots.

0: 1972. This highway's mean. Drive-By Truckers 2001, a song written by the singer Mike Cooley, recorded in Birmingham, about the travails of U.S. Route 72, which runs from Chattanooga to Memphis through Huntsville and Florence, Alabama, and northern Mississippi. Lee Baines is an eighth-generation Alabamian from Birmingham. He was a listener from a young age, hearing stories from his grandparents, friends, and community members about the South's complicated history. Baines' music with his band, The Glory Fires, grapples with a troubling past and present, as well as hypocrisies in religion. He sings about hearing God, seeing him as a worker, and what it means to be a Christian believer now. Lee Baines' style mixes punk, country, gospel, soul, rock and roll, with lyrics that point to social justice.
1: I grew up hearing a lot about the place where I lived from older people. My grandparents would all sit in the living room, and I just wanted to sit with them and hear them talk and tell stories, because they would be talking about places that I was intimately familiar with, you know, but they were sort of like imbuing these places with memories and images that weren't familiar to me.

The first time I ever sang was with the granddaddy that I'm talking about and my grandmama, his wife, in their church. She was a choir director, and that was a very early moment in my life where I was probably like 4 or 5, where I felt my soul, you know what I mean? And I mean, the other thing I was going to say, which is probably the most central, is that growing up, my babysitter is part of this, you know, Black Holiness Pentecostal tradition. So, you know, from a very young age, I was going to church.

Yes, very much. And there wasn't a time in my life where I wasn't aware of these different strands of Protestant Christianity, you know, and where I wasn't also aware that basically, for the most part, each of them was saying that the other ones were doing it wrong. And the thing is, like, I knew these people personally, and I knew their communities, and I knew that at least on their best days and their best moments, what they were trying to do was connect with something greater than themselves and to be of service to the people around them. And it just didn't make sense that because of a technicality, one of them was going to hell and the other one wasn't, and who knows which one it is. You know what I mean? That just didn't make sense. And I don't, you know, the deeper I get into it and studying the Bible and listening to people's different concerns, like, I just don't see where the Bible says that anywhere.

0: Tell me how it comes about that you end up being somebody playing punk rock.
1: I was always more drawn to secular music. I guess I appreciated religious music in church, you know what I mean? But outside of that, I was like, nah, I'm good, man.
0: You've done your duty on Sunday.
1: Right. But I would sneak into my older brother's rooms and, like, listen to stuff that I wasn't allowed to listen to on headphones, you know, like AC/DC and Public Enemy and Metallica and stuff like that. So I was, like, getting into, you know, how music could really push against, you know, power structures or systems of inequality, you know, and that was so exciting to me.
0: You know, you end up with a band eventually called the Glorifiers. The Company Man is really a riveting, I think, attack on all the troubles in American life of power, control, business. I mean, where does that come from, your ability in that band and prior bands to now start framing words and offering social criticism?
1: There were a couple of things going on that kind of nudged me in that direction. Number one is that there were these mass movements of populism directed towards these power structures, the kind of the company man, as it were, and both like with the Occupy movement and with the Arab Spring. And I felt a lot of my perceptions or sort of errant thoughts congealing around some of these movements, you know. And then the other thing is that, you know, on our first record, I had tried to write about injustice and exploitation and things like that. I felt like I wasn't kind of leaning into it as effectively as I could have. What I was trying to present as nuance was really just kind of like obscurity. So I would say those two things in concert sort of congealed in with that record, trying to move into a place of being a little more explicit, but trying to do that in an artful way.

0: punk music is often indecipherable to the listener unless you have a lyric sheet or the song's been fully explained. Why is it that you maybe have moved, I won't say away from punk, but you've modified yourself away from, you know, three chords and the truth buried underneath the decibels?
1: Now, that's a great question. And I think it was reflecting on some of those points that you've made, which is, you know, points that I've heard from other folks, and also thinking about like some of the punk records that

did change the way I thought about things, center the words, you know. And then I've just thought about like all the other types of music that have spoken to me in that way, and how the words' presence in the music is kind of like as human a thing as we have. And it also, I guess, just had me thinking about how there are so many musical traditions and movements towards justice, back to, you know, times before recorded music, you know, traditional African-American music, gospel music, and shouts and things like that, you know, as well as folk musics around the current U.S.

know, you grew up in the church. You followed the Bible. You follow tenets of Christianity that keep you, it seems to me, on the soulful, sane side. And you have discovered that God's a working man.

0: Yeah, man. You know, when I was first writing that song, I was thinking about the fact that, you know, in the Christian tradition, Jesus, who's, you know, one of the three parts of God, was a carpenter. And most of his harshest words were, you know, for the various power structures of the day. But then I started thinking about how part of, and if you notice, the punctuation on that song is a little tricky. It's God's dash working comma man. And the reason for that is I reflected on the fact that God works through many channels, and that God, again, in the Christian, or at least the tradition I'm a part of, God does not have a gender. So I started thinking about how that fluidity of gender is part of the way that God is working in the world, is present in the world.
1: Lee Baines, I want to thank you for visiting with me here on American Roots and sharing your life and your music with us. Thanks so much.
0: Nick, thank you so much for having me, man. Really appreciate it.

God's a Working Man. Lee Baines and the Glorifiers from their 2022 album, Old Time Folks. Lee, thanks for all you do. And we'll play songs about freedom and trains that I think you'll like when American Roots...

We've got a Nina Simone civil rights classic, 1963, updated by white Kentuckian Kelsey Walden, joined with African-American Southerners, Adia Victoria and Keshona Armstrong, on their 2020 single for the late John Prine's Old Boy Records. It's Mississippi Goddamn on American Roots.

0: The late Dr. Nina Simone giving voice in 1967 to the late jazzman Billy Taylor's I Wish I Knew How It Would Feel to Be Free. Freedom in African-American song often rides the rails with the train as an image of freedom. Travel north or a job as a Gandhi dancer with the hard work of lining track, Pullman porters on board, and finally black conductors calling the stops en route.
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0: You think I'd do that?
1: Hear my train a-coming. Jimi Hendrix playing acoustic on his song, 1973. Before that, Blue Train, Johnny Cash singing with the Tennessee Two, 1956 for Sun Records in Memphis. Blue Train written by Billy Smith. Johnny Cash knew the power of trains in the rural South as symbols of freedom and prosperity. Fun to hear Cash and Hendrix back to back singing about trains, freedom, and love on American roots. 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

0: 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I'm Jim DeRogatis.
1: And I'm Greg Kot. 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
1: 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This week, a classic album dissection of the Feelies' second album, The Good Earth. Let's get into it.
0: Greg, a first in Sound Opinions history. We just did a classic album dissection of the Feelies' 1980 debut, Crazy Rhythms. This was a real Sophie's choice. Which one are we going to do? We want to do a Feelies classic album dissection. They've been together half a century. Let's celebrate that for them. Do we do The Good Earth or we do Crazy Rhythms? I said, let's do them both.
1: Right.
0: They
1: right.
0: are such different albums and so influential that it was worth, I thought, diving deep into both of them. I was a huge fan after I first heard Crazy Rhythms. They weren't that active when I was becoming a fan 2-3 years after that first album came out. And then there were rumors. They're getting busy again, right?
1: Right.
0: Anton Fear, the original drummer, or the second drummer who recorded on Crazy Rhythms, had left. A new kid, my age, Stanley Demesky, had come on board, and a new bass player, Brenda Sauter. They started off under an alias, The Willies. The Willies played in the dark, no lights in the club whatsoever, a lot of instrumentals, Brian Eno covers, originals that they were doing. They had had a few instrumental tracks on Smithereens, that great punk new wave era movie forgotten to all but ultra geeks like you and me. So it was largely instrumental, but little by little, it started to sound more like the Feelies. And then the Feelies kicked into gear again with these new songs that would become The Good Earth. But it was a different sound.
1: Yeah, absolutely. I think people were a little surprised that were fans of that first album. What is this? What's going on here? I loved it instantly. It was the first Feelies record I bought almost the day it came out because I loved them so much, and they still had not played Chicago to that point, but I grew to love the band just by listening to the records. And I knew this record was coming out. Of course, when Peter Buck started talking about the record, I mean, I interviewed him like in 85 or something like that, and he was telling me, I'm working with the Feelies. I go, are you kidding me? You know, and I was just so excited. The record finally comes out, and it's like it's a very different sounding record. But I loved it for various reasons. Finally getting a chance to see them that year after the record came out, they were everything I'd hoped for and more. They actually played it at the West End, which was a club in Chicago that hosted a number of cool bands in their relative infancy. They weren't huge bands, but they were important bands in my life. Minutemen, Husker Du, Replacements, now the Feelies. They were amazing. What a night of the band was just. The one thing I always felt about the Feelies is that they were always prepared.
0: Oh yeah.
1: There was no sense of like, oh, we're just sort of making it up or kind of sloppy. They were on point throughout the entire show, and it was a mix of covers and the new album and some old stuff, and it was just amazing. I remember they did like an extended Velvet Underground encore, I think it was, like where they're blending together Run,
0: oh, yeah,
1: Run,
0: they
1: European
0: had a medley.
1: Sun, What yeah. Goes On.
0: Yeah.
1: And I was just like, I'm walking out, I was floating
0: after
1: I saw that show.
0: The thing that has to be put into context is there was a real community in the mid-80s, right? You mentioned all those bands that played the West End. And obviously, I saw Minutemen and Husker Du and Sonic Youth and all those bands playing at Maxwell's in Hoboken. You know, small room, maybe 200 people, run by a visionary music fan, Steve Fallon.
1: Mm-hmm.
0: Steve put up the money to record a second Feelies album, The Good Earth, on his own Coyote Records.
1: Mm-hmm.
0: And Steve had booked REM and bonded with Michael Stipe and Peter Buck. You know, to see REM in those days, just before Murmur came out, circa the first EP, you know, in a room of 200 people. Let me tell you, there's 10,000 people claim now that they were there. I was there, and it barely filled Maxwell's, right?
1: Right.
0: Steve turned to Peter and said, "Hey, would you produce The Good Earth? Because that's going to get them some attention. REM's already on the ascendance, right?"
1: Mm-hmm.
0: Certainly by 86. And Peter really didn't do much. Just like in our last episode, we were talking about how Mark Abel didn't really do much Crazy Rhythm. Bill and Glenn came in, knew what they wanted.
1: Yeah, right.
0: Right? There was a shared passion that Buck and Glenn Mercer had for what I call tubular guitar.
1: Mm-hmm.
0: Right? You think about the sound of the solo on What Goes On by the Velvet Underground. You think about the sound of Robert Fripp's solo on Heroes by David Bowie, the Eno-produced Hero. Right? Glenn would get it on stage by using an Ebow, which was a handheld plectrum that vibrated the strings that made it sound like a cello.
1: Mm-hmm.
0: So mid-range, not, you know, wheedly
1: right.
0: heavy metal. They loved that, and they would swap sounds, right?
1: Mm-hmm.
0: And you hear that on a lot of REM records. You hear it on Feelies. But basically... Peter Buck was Andy Warhol recording the first Velvet Underground, produced by Andy Warhol. What did Warhol do? Warhol did the banana on the cover and loaned his name because I believe in this band.
1: He was a marketing guy.
0: That's what Peter Buck did. Along with these patrons of the arts, like Peter Buck and Steve Fallon of Maxwell's, there were communities across the country, often in college towns. College activities boards were generally run by really cool people who also did college radio and usually had a fanzine associated with that. So they wrote about these bands, they played them, they booked them. See, the college gig was they had money. Right?
1: Right.
0: In previous years, they'd have, I don't know, Seals and Croft come in and they'd give them a boatload of money. But now to have the Del Fuegos or the Feelies come and get 10 grand for a gig, you know, man, that's covering their nut for a good 3-4 months, right? Small recording studios, small record stores, it was all intertwined. Michael Azarod wrote the book you and I both wish we'd written, Our Band Could Be Your Life, about that 80s community. Of course, years later, out of that comes, you know, Nirvana and the alternative scene, which has a lot more money behind it. But it was a sense of community. And the Feelies getting in an RV. They wanted to travel in comfort, right?
1: Right.
0: And for the first time hitting the road out of Haledon, New Jersey, and seeing cornfields and seeing the great wide open spaces and touring and bringing the music. Obviously, The Good Earth is recorded before they hit the road.
1: Right.
0: But there was a sense of bucolic middle America to this record rather than urban subway chaos that was on Crazy Rhythms.
1: Mm-hmm.
0: You know, Greg, you talked quite eloquently about the Feelies' love of covers in our Crazy Rhythms album dissection.
1: Mm-hmm.
0: In 2008, we went out to Maxwell's in Hoboken, New Jersey. They were reactivated after another long hiatus, and they did an interview and a performance just for us, and they did one of my favorite covers that they would often trot out, Outdoor Minor by Wire.
1: Yeah.
0: They also did Mannequin, and I think they did a few others. And that was kind of a nod. I will never forget my cover band covered all of Pink Flag by Wire and toured 22 cities across the U.S. Opening for Wire, playing songs they didn't play anymore. Mm-hmm. The Phillies thought that was genius, right? And it was their buddy, John Baumgartner, who was in the Tripes, who helped us buy the 1975 Dodge van that the ex-Lion Tamers needed to cross America. And, you know, Glenn told me about how to get triptychs from AAA. Mm-hmm. You know, AAA would map out every stop on a 20 or 30 date tour for you, and these fold-out maps. And so I think they were paying homage to me, but they also loved Wire, a similar art punk aesthetic. Mm-hmm. You know, not punk in the leather jacket, tough guy, spit on the floor way, but punk in the energy way, but also well aware of Brian Eno and art rock. And I was, talk about a magic moment. I think the Phillies did a little gift for me there.
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0: That is the Feelies live at Maxwell's in Hoboken, New Jersey, for a special live taping of Sound Opinions back in 2008. Special thanks to their sound man and my longtime friend, Andy Peters, for that recording. That was a heck of a night.
1: It's like Jim DeRogatis' heaven.
0: When we return, we'll let Bill Million and Glenn Mercer of the Feelies talk about all that and what they recall about making this incredible 1986 album. That's in a minute on Sound Opinions.

0: Welcome back to Sound Opinions. I am Greg Kot. He is Jim DeRogatis. This week, we're doing a classic album dissection of the Feelies' second album, The Good Earth. We're fortunate to have the two main songwriters of the Feelies joining us for this effort, Bill Million and Glenn Mercer.
1: You know, Greg, these guys played a big part in making me the music critic I am today. As I said, same is true of you. It was great to get both of them on a video call and ask questions I've had for over 40 years about loving this record. Some of those questions they even answered.
0: Yeah, you know, they give this impression of like, okay, the past isn't that important to us. We're always looking ahead. What's next? They definitely don't have the photographic memories that you would expect of somebody who had made life-changing music for a lot of people. But it's always great to talk to the primary source, the people who created this stuff that we love so much. When they're talking about these Feelies albums, they're putting us back in the place of listening to those albums for the first time, which is a great feeling. Jim, you started the conversation by pointing out the shift from Crazy Rhythms to The Good Earth.
1: It's such a bucolic album in some ways, which is weird to say when the drums and the rhythms are just as intense. But, and maybe it starts, maybe it's all colored by that photo on the cover of you guys in a cornfield in Illinois somewhere, I believe. But you started touring, you started seeing America in a motorhome, right? And there's a kind of like heartland feel to The Good Earth.
2: You know more about Japan than we do.
1: Hey, you guys taught me how to be a critic and a fan, you know. the name of the album and that picture and, you know, many of the song titles, you know. Obviously, I'm seeing you guys in Jersey, right? And I always think of a Jersey band, the Feelies. But a lot of fans in the Midwest consider you like a Midwestern band because of that album, The Good Earth.
3: Well, I think there's a few things you could kind of look at that led us to make a different kind of sound. I think the fact that we really enjoyed recording so much, we focused a lot less on the performance aspect, became more, you know, it opened up a lot more opportunities with the songwriting if we didn't think about, how are we going to, you know, add this to the show or whatever. You know, we weren't performing as much, and just looked at, like, making records as it's rewarding in itself. And then, like you say, that tour, I think it was very inspiring in a way, because it was at a time when bands were popping up all over. It was no longer like New York, California. You'd get college towns that would have bands, and you know, playing throughout the United States, we were influenced by a lot of the bands from, you know, Meat Puppets, Rain Parade, Dream Syndicate, Husker Du. You'd have all these other bands that were from all different areas, but all kind of represented a certain style of music. Mm-hmm. So we felt, I think, a certain kinship with, wasn't really a movement, but it was you know, the college rock alternative, whatever it was back then, you know, fanzine-based, wasn't reliant on the big radio stations or the big music papers. You know, it took on a life of its own. We kind of tapped into that or felt that, you know, we could be comfortable there.
2: Yeah, and I think when REM came along, they really opened up the country for a lot of bands. So like Glenn was saying, you know, prior to them coming along, it was really New York, Boston, Chicago, LA, San Francisco, and that was it. But soon, you know, we were able to go to places like Bloomington, Indiana, and find like a really large audience there. And that was kind of exciting. You weren't, you know, in a city environment. And I think a lot of that just grew out of the popularity of REM.
0: Mm-hmm. Well, and Peter Buck is co-producing the album with you guys, Bill and Glenn. What role did Peter play in the record? Was he, I mean, I know he was a huge fan. said many times in interviews how much they loved the debut record and took things from it, were inspired by it. What did he in turn do for the Feelies, if anything?
2: To me, he was his role was really a third set of ears. You know, how was that take? Should we try it again? You know, that sort of thing. I think he realized, in terms of the arrangements, most of them were somewhat kind of locked down, but it's just another set of ears there to kind of help us make a decision on certain takes.
0: Mm-hmm. It's obviously a very different sounding record than Crazy Rhythms, but I think the one thing that I think was consistent, the thread, is that sort of hypnotic, trancey rhythm thing. That every instrument's almost like a drum in the Feelies sometimes, and it feels like you would get that trancey thing. And I remember playing a song like Slipping Into Something with for friends.

0: and they would just be like mesmerized by it. And that seemed to be like a consistent thread through all the music, that you were sort of going for that trancey, hypnotic, rhythmic, driving sound. Like you could, the song could go on for 15 minutes and you'd be cool with it. Was that a conscious thing that you were doing, like going for that kind of vibe?
1: No, we really are. I don't think it's conscious. Just do something. We like it. If it sounds good, we keep it.
2: How do you two write together? Because all the songs on Crazy Rhythms are credited to both of you. All the songs on The Good Earth are credited to both of you. You know, I'd like to think of you sitting side by side playing guitar next to each other, but it's not often how songs actually come together. Do they originate with one and the other adds? Or how do you write?
3: It really varies from song to song. I think there was one song we actually did sit across from each other. Original Love, I think it was.
1: Mm. Moscow Nights, I kind of remember there was a ball field near my house. We used to practice at my house in the basement and in Halden. I think we were working on Moscow Nights. We went down to the ball field late at night and took our guitars down there and figured out a better part of the song.
0: Mm. So you're writing on acoustic guitars, I assume? Or not?
3: No, I was writing. Well, electric, acoustic, unplugged. Mm-hmm. Like a hollow body acoustic unplugged.
0: Okay.
3: That could be a big factor, but I think most people write on acoustic instruments.
2: What about The Good Earth? How did those songs start coming together?
3: The Good Earth?
2: Yeah.
3: Don't really recall.
2: Were they originally going to be Willie's songs or just...
3: I think When Company Comes, we did with the Willies.
2: Mm-hmm.
3: In The High Road, we did it with the Willies. That was instrumental.
2: Bill, what do you recall of those days?
1: Glenn, correct me if I'm wrong, but the song Slipping, I think that we actually had that song, and at least my recollection is we completely forgot about it. And it was a friend of ours, one night driving him home and... he had a tape. It might have been a live tape from CBGB's or, Max's. And he kind of brought it to our attention, like, said, oh, this is a really good song. You guys should consider redoing this or doing it again.
3: Well, I think we abandoned it because it wasn't fast. Again, when we first started the band, we weren't like a big, fast, super speedy band. We were just normal. And we sort of thought that people responded to the fast stuff and it would, bring us more attention if we kind of focused on that. So Slipping was a song, we had done it or worked on it and kind of put it aside because it didn't fit with the Crazy Rhythm songs. I think When Company Comes is probably Willie's song.
1: Yeah.
2: It's such an evocative song, kind of warm and welcoming, like friends, come and join this jam. I mean, that's how I always felt with a tune like that. And it seemed to be the key that opened up The Good Earth for me as a listener.
0: Mm-hmm. Around that time, Jonathan Demme was a fan, and you were in Something Wild, his movie, where you were basically appearing, I guess you were appearing as the...
2: billed as the Willies.
0: The Willies, yes. Right.
3: Well, he originally introduced us on the set during the filming as the Feelies.
0: Mm-hmm.
3: And then when they were watching the dailies, Jonathan just thought, well, it doesn't make sense why the Feelies would be at this high school reunion.
0: Uh-huh.
3: We better change the name. So they actually redubbed that one line.
0: Uh-huh.
3: They said, what do you want to be called? And we said, well, we do have an offshoot band, the Willies. And they, that's perfect. We'll use that.
2: This may be an apocryphal story, too, but the tale goes that Demme had this idea. He wanted to make a movie, a concert movie, with the Feelies. And nobody was interested in making a movie about the Feelies. So he makes it with this other band, the Talking Heads, Stop Making Sense.
1: Yeah, I mean, part of what you just said, Jim, is is true. I think initially he tried to get funding. He imagined the movie to be, I think he referred to it as Night of the Living Feelies or whatever, where the band was playing and these like zombie type people would kind of gravitate toward the concert and the music would make them come alive. That sort of concept, which obviously is completely different than Stop Making Sense. But in his, the story I had heard was in his attempt to get funding for it, he went and I think he got with, he was running it by the manager of Talking Heads and, because the band didn't have a really high profile, it was really difficult to get funding for it. But their manager said, well, why not make it with the Talking Heads? Why not make a film with the Talking Heads? And that's what they ended up doing.
0: Mm-hmm. How was the experience, though, making Something Wild? Was that enjoyable? I mean, did you feel like and the way it ended up in the film, were you happy with the way you were portrayed in that?
3: Well, initially, when they asked us to be in it, I thought, well, he always has a scene that's kind of comedy relief, whatever. That's what this will be. Mm-hmm. And I don't want to be some comedy bit in a movie. So we told him, you know, we really weren't comfortable with it. Among the reasons we said we didn't want to do, he said, well, we have a Young Woo show coming up. We got to get ready for that. So this would really interfere with that. He said, well, you can take over on the day we're not filming and use that as a rehearsal. So, he's the kind of guy you really can't say no to. Basically talked us into it, but we were pretty reluctant initially. Mm-hmm. So having reservations, I think that the way it came out, I was more than happy.
2: Mm. Well, for listeners, Young Woo was the band that Dave, the percussionist, fronted and sang. And so he does a turn at the mic in Something Wild.
3: I was going to mention, it was brave of him to conceive of us being this band in the movie, but also a masterful show of his direction of like the way the movie pivots at that scene.

0: sort of like, if we weren't in it, what would he have done? You know, it's so crucial to the storyline when he introduces the Ray character and, you know, the lighting changes and the mm-hmm. tempo changes. And it's almost like we scored that scene, or it was like in reverse. He assembled the film around the song, which mm-hmm. is, I guess, his concept right from the beginning.
1: Yeah. Yeah, like Wizard of Oz goes from black and white to Technicolor.
0: Or Technicolor to black and white. It's a film noir at that point.
1: I just think he's one of the best directors for use of music in his movies.
2: And he was just like a real high energy kind of person. And we really enjoyed working with him. When we did Something Wild, I think, speaking to the point that Glenn was making, I think initially... he actually wanted us to wear, like, you know, bunny outfits or animal outfits, something that was really weird. It was like, you know, we can't, there's no way, we're not going to do that. So it's like he kept, you know, he would throw these suggestions at us, literally leading up to us going down to Florida to film. And it was like daily, something new every single day. And with the way the band looked, he finally just said, "Well, what do you guys want to wear?" I think we were even in Florida when he asked that question, and we just kind of looked down, put our arms out, and looked at what we had on, and said, "Well,

0: And the Rockies theme from the movie.
1: Oh God.
0: And we actually worked up a version of both songs. The Rockies theme, we had trouble getting through without like really laughing. And I think he liked it, but I think Sylvester Stallone kind of put the kibosh on that one. Mm-hmm. Want anybody making fun of his music.
2: Oh boy.
3: Will there be another Feelies album? 2017 in between less,
1: yeah, you're due.
3: Less studio
1: one
3: album.
1: One a decade. Let's go.
0: Yeah, I guess there certainly could be.
4: I don't know. Do people make records these days?
1: Yeah.
3: We review them. We...
4: A record company president retired. It's hard to say. I mean, there could be, but, you know, there'd be a lot of obstacles. The recording business, not like it used to be by any means.
1: Oh, I agree with that, but I'm wondering if you guys are working up songs. Do you have songs that you would or at some point introduce as new songs that you would play live, let's say? Maybe not recording, but...
4: Well, anything's possible.
0: Yeah, really. And over the past year, we scored a film, which we had a real good time doing. So, I mean, there was one song that was probably more kind of rock oriented, but a lot of the other stuff was like more incidental music that had possibilities. And, you know, we kind of kicked around the idea of doing something where it was like a combination Willie's Feelies type album. So, I mean, anything is possible. I mean, after these shows, we'll probably see what develops next.
1: Hey, we'll take that as a good sign.
3: Yeah, absolutely. I'm in for another 50 years.
0: Yeah. I'm glad.
3: Well, obviously, a band that's meant a lot to my life, Greg. Thank you, fellas. It's always a good time talking to the Feelies.
4: Absolutely. Well, thanks for having us.
0: Yeah, thanks.
1: Thank you, guys. Coming up, we're going to go in depth on a few tracks from The Good Earth and look at artists who were influenced by that album. That's in a minute on Sound Opinions.
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0: firehouse, down the street. I don't know, maybe they're heading for the coast. Because we're going to sea tonight. Yeah, we do have some adventure for you coming up in the next 2 hours. Some great theater of the mind. I'm Richard Fish. And we will take a fast look at the weather. It's 82 degrees outside the firehouse right now, and it's supposed to get down to 65 tonight. We are under a atmosphere advisory thing because we've got smoke coming down from Canada, apparently. And tonight we're going to have some patchy fog tomorrow morning. So watch out for visibility. And if you have sensitive lungs, stay inside if possible. Tomorrow it'll be 88 degrees down to 71 and then 89 on Tuesday. But then it looks like we may have some showers coming through and the weather temperatures may go down. Well, that's nice to know. 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Okay, tonight we are starting an 8-part series over the next 8 weeks, and this is brand new, and boy, is it ever something. Treasure Island was written by Robert Louis Stevenson well over 100 years ago. It's been made into movies and plays and everything else, but this is the first time the entire book has been produced as a movie for your mind, a radio movie. Orson Osman is the genius writer-director in this, and like I say, it's come out in 8 one-hour episodes, and we're hearing the first episode tonight. I got lucky enough to be in this, although I'm not in the episode we're hearing tonight. I should mention up front that nothing going on under the table here. There was no compensation of any sort to me or to the station for broadcasting the show. I'm just very grateful to Otherworld Media, David and Judith, and everyone for giving me the chance to do so. So, without further ado, let's get into Treasure Island.
1: 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Otherworld Media presents Treasure Island, a telling for the new world. Chapter 1, The Pirate. Starring Keith David as Long John Silver and John Goodman as Billy Bones. With an original score by Taj Mahal. Introducing Nui Pompila as Jim Hawkins. With Phil Proctor as Black Dog, David Osman as Blind Pew, and Glenn Turman as the storyteller.
2: I'm writing this account of our voyage to the Treasure Island from the comfort of my home near the campus of Tulane University in the heart of New Orleans, where my dear old friend Dr. David Livesey taught medicine and law until his recent passing. It is at this last request that I finally reveal the details of our adventure. However, I do not wish to spoil my story by letting slip the other names of my surviving compatriots on this most dangerous expedition. As you will learn, the voyage was nearly the end of us all. I shall begin my tale as best I can from the beginning.